0: RTHK, the news at 8 with Wendy Wong. U.S. President Donald Trump says he's scaling back U.S. military drills with South Korea, citing his very good relationship with DPRK leader Kim Jong-un. Cecil Wong reports.
1: The 11-day annual joint U.S. and South Korean military exercises are set to start today. But in a social media post, Donald Trump said he wasn't happy about Washington's participation. He said not only are the exercises costly, they send a signal that is totally inappropriate and hostile to the DPRK, which he says has been unthreatening and respectful. Trump said while it's too late to cancel the drills entirely, they would be substantially scaled back.
0: A Polish bus has crashed into a ditch on a Hungarian motorway, killing 12 people and leaving at least 10 critically injured. The accident happened about 140 kilometers east of Budapest. Police say the coach was carrying pilgrims from Serbia back to Poland. This woman described the crash.
2: I was talking at that moment. I was talking on the phone with a friend back in Poland. And suddenly, boom, the bus just tipped over, it rolled, and I hit my head. But I was conscious enough to know what had happened, because all the seats were ripped out. People were under the seats. Everyone was screaming for help. I am also a victim. I have my shoulder crack, broken ribs. My spine is also damaged.
0: The driver has been detained. Local media quoted police as saying he had fallen asleep at the wheel. Greek officials say two people have died and several others were injured as wildfires swept through the island of Salamina, west of Athens, over the busy summer holiday weekend. Hundreds of people were evacuated on four passenger ferries. One resident criticized the lack of evacuation routes and fire breaks.
3: It's absolute devastation. Houses have burned down. From what we have heard, unfortunately, I wish it were not true and I hope I am proven wrong. Two people have burned to death.
0: Greece had largely escaped the heat wave that hit much of Europe earlier this month, summer. But since late July, several major wildfires fueled by unusually strong winds have swept across the country. Four works worth millions of euro by Renaissance painter Antonella da Messina have been stolen from a museum in Sicily. The theft took place during a religious celebration on Saturday. Art thefts are frequent in Italy. Enzo Caruso, a local councillor, said the heist was almost out of a movie.
4: Today we were practically overwhelmed by news that seemed surreal, one that no one could believe. An unbelievable theft involving Antonello's most important works, right in the city of Antonello da Messina. It's a story that has left us truly stunned, a blow to the heart.
0: Locally, the Travel Industry Council says Hong Kong needs to cast a wider net for tourists and attract more long-haul visitors from the mainland and Belt and Road regions. The suggestion is among proposals submitted to the government for the SAR's first five-year plan and a policy address. Chairman Tommy Tam told RTHK that Hong Kong should also strengthen its role as a transit hub.
5: While maintaining our core markets, we must tap into long-haul mainland visitors beyond GBA as high-speed rail improves, leveraging the expanded individual visit scheme to boost overnight stays. Simultaneously, Hong Kong should diversify into Belt and Road regions, particularly the Middle East, ASEAN and Central Asia.
0: The news from RTHK.
6: Firing practice will be carried out at the Sanwai Tai Ling Range and Qingshan Firing Range today from 8 a.m. to 9 p.m. During daytime practice, red flags will be hung at proper places around the firing ranges. During

During night practice, red lights will be hung along the boundary of the ranges. For safety reasons, members of the public are warned to refrain from entering the firing areas within the period of firing.

0: 香港电台第四台生活中的美与恶。
1: Described by the Washington Post as a conductor who trades flash for focus and puts a premium on clarity, wonderfully evocative with a striking dramatic effect. Principal guest conductor of the BBC Philharmonic, Anya Bielmeier, comes to lead our Hong Kong Philharmonic Orchestra in an all Beethoven extravaganza.Beginning with Beethoven's Leonore Overture No. 3, filled with all the glories of his opera Fidelio, the program progresses next into his violin concerto featuring violinist Josef Svačík, a laureate of the International Queen Elizabeth Competition in Brussels and winner of top prizes at the Michael Hill International Violin Competition in New Zealand and the Carl Nielsen International Violin Competition in Denmark.Before concluding with the iconic Fifth Symphony. Join us for the Hong Kong Phil. Anya Bielmeier conducts Beethoven 5 on Concert on 4 Repeat this coming Thursday, August 20th at 3 p.m.

日出时让悲伤终结，日落时打开新一章节。逢星期一至五傍晚5至7，戚家荣，日落节。

Welcome back to our second hour of First Notes with me, Livia Lin. This is RTHK Radio 4, FM 97.6 to 98.9, your fine music channel. Coming up in this hour, we have our First Notes focus. I had the pleasure of meeting the talented young musicians of NYO Jazz 2026 earlier this month, and it was incredible to hear what a transformative experience it is for these young players to shape and share the stage and collaborate with world-class mentors. I'll be sharing those conversations with you shortly. The time is now exactly 8:09 as you settle into the rest of your morning, wherever your day is taking you. It's wonderful to have you along for the ride. Let's check in on our local conditions before we dive back into the music. It is currently 30 degrees Celsius, humidity 82%. The very hot weather warning is currently in force. And the weather forecast for today, sunny periods and a few showers, very hot during the day. The maximum temperature will be around 33 degrees in the urban areas and a couple of degrees higher in the new territories. Showers will be heavier in some areas, with squally thunderstorms later. Light winds, the outlook windier, and the weather will become unsettled in the next couple of days. And now we offer a smooth, luminous start to this hour with Camille Saint-Saëns and his Fantasy for Violin and Harp in A Major, Opus 124. Written as a single movement that flows naturally through distinct moods, swapping out the traditional piano for the

harp gives this duo a delicate, almost magical sonority. Performed here by violinist Genevieve Lohonsol and harpist Pauline Haas, this is The Fantasy in A Major by Camel Saint-Saëns.

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So let's shift the focus straight to the flute now. Next, we have Luigi Boccherini's intricate flute quintet in E-flat major, G4-5, with flautist Sally Walker joining hands with violinists Elizabeth Layton and Alison Rayner, violist Stephen King, and cellist Thomas Marland.

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And this is First Notes with me, Livia Lin. Earlier this month, I had the absolute pleasure of catching up with the MIR

Oh, Jazz team, during their overseas tour, even backstage in the hallways, the energy of these young musicians was completely infectious. And now we are going to hear directly from two of those rising stars, guitarist Jojo Roses from New York and drummer Tony Campolalla Jr. from St. Louis. Here is a captivating glimpse into the dynamic future of jazz.

Today, I want to share something really special with you, a feature on NYO Jazz. If you're not familiar with them, this is a big band packed with some of the absolute finest young jazz musicians from across the United States. They're just 16 to 19 years old, but the energy and passion they bring to the stage is pure magic. This year, they're led by trumpeter Chris Johnson, with the incredible Dede Bridgewater joining them as their special guest. They only had about 2 weeks of training together before kicking off a whirlwind tour, taking in New York, San Francisco, Taichung, Shanghai, and Beijing. I actually caught up with the band in Taichung. I got to watch their performance, spend time with the members, and sit down with both Chris and Dede. But first, let's get a taste of their sound. This is Evidence, recorded live during their 2024 performance in Johannesburg.

0: I sat down with Jojo Roses, one of the brilliant guitarists in this year's lineup. Here's a bit of our chat.
1: I'm Jojo Roses. I play the guitar, and I've been with NY Jazz for, this is my first summer. My first time.
2: Your first summer with the NYO Jazz. How do you feel?
1: I feel amazing. It's a really great experience, and it's been so eye-opening so far.
2: Mm-hmm. You are right now in Taichung, and you'll be in Shanghai and Beijing later. Is it your first time in Asia?
1: Yes.
2: How is that experience?
1: It's pretty cool. It's very different, but it's really cool to be all the way across the world, basically, and see a different culture.
2: Mm-hmm. You have a big smile on your face when you're saying that. It's really cool. So I can feel that energy. Yesterday you had your first show. What was it like on stage sharing music with people that doesn't have the same cultural background as you? Maybe feel the music differently. Particularly with jazz music, there's a lot about interaction, even with audience members who are not like part of your ensemble. Does it change how you perceive or how you present your music after the first night here?
1: I don't really think so. I think we went out and we played and the audience was very receptive, mm-hmm. and it was really great, and I think we're just going to keep playing the way we play, and mm-hmm. hopefully the audiences will keep being as receptive.
2: Mm-hmm. What was your favorite song on the program?
1: I really enjoyed Basin Street Blues and Lil Pixie.
2: Is there a specific reason? Have you listened to these tunes like for quite some time?
1: Yeah, I've played Lil Pixie many times before, and I really love it. And Basin Street Blues is great to do with Dee Dee Bridgewater.
2: So you particularly like the version with Dee Dee?
1: Yes.
2: Mm-hmm. Can you tell us why?
1: She just brings so much energy to it, and the feel of the song, the very traditional New Orleans style, is so fun to play.
2: Lovely. Was there a single moment on stage, sharing the stage with her, that you think it's gonna stay in your memory for a really long time?
1: I mean, there last night there was one moment when we both, like, I looked over and she looked over and she smiled at me, and that was a great moment.
2: That's really, really lovely. Now, just curious, when you're packing for such a tour, was it particularly exciting?
1: Yeah, when I was packing to head off with NYO, I was very excited, and I was trying to make sure my suitcase was in order and mm-hmm. have space to bring some stuff back.
2: Mm-hmm. Bring some stuff back? Like what?
1: Some souvenirs, try to find some cool things. Mm-hmm.
2: Have you been able to find anything that you want to bring back?
1: Yeah, I found some clothes. Mm-hmm. We went to some clothing stores. Mm-hmm. But yeah. Mm-hmm.
2: It's going to be such a wonderful experience and great memory for you. Thank you so much for taking your time to talk with me.
1: Thank you so much.
2: Thank you.

0: Next, I sat down with one of the musicians holding down the rhythm section, Tony Kamkwalala Jr. He's on percussion with NYO Jazz this year, and he shared the story of how he joined the band.
1: So my name is Tony Kamkwalala Jr. I'm from St. Louis, and I've been with NYO for, this is my first year with NYO, and I've been playing the drums with them.
2: Mm-hmm. How long have you been playing percussion, playing the drums?
1: Yeah, so my uncle is also a musician, an educator in the St. Louis area, and he got me playing drums when I wasn't even 1 year old. I came straight out the womb, and he was already putting sticks in my hands.
2: Wow.
1: Yeah, and then he got me in the church, so I grew up playing in church as well. I also learned, like, piano and bass playing in church. Mm-hmm. But, yeah, ever since I was very young, I've been playing music all my life.
2: Mm-hmm. So, what's the most exciting thing or most impactful thing that music has given you?
1: I would have to say that music has given me a great purpose. Like, throughout life, it's just given me something that I never master, but yeah, it's given me, like, it's also given me great connection to, like, the other people around me. It has a very deep sense of community, especially when, like, in jazz groups where it takes people coming together and collaborating together to make music happen. Mm-hmm. And I think it's a very beautiful thing I get to be a part of. Mm-hmm. So,
2: the point about connecting people, that's really, really special in music, and particularly with jazz. So this is your first year with NYO Jazz.
1: Yes.
2: Is there a particularly memorable moment during your time with the ensemble so far?
1: So far, it's when we play, it's a song that all the NYO Jazz ensembles have played since our inaugural year. It's called We're Still Here. And the first time we played that in rehearsal, that's the moment, like, it really hit me that I was actually a part of this group, and that I've made it. Like, it gave me a sense of, like, accomplishment, that I could be proud of. So I have to say, when we play that song at the end of our concerts, it's really special for me. Mm-hmm. So
2: let's go back a little bit. What brings you to this very special moment is the process to apply and be accepted to be part of this ensemble. Could you tell us what went through, what was the process like?
1: Applications, like, first open in the fall time, and people have, like, those 4 months to prepare and get their pieces selected and recorded, everything like that. I just heard about NYO for the first time last year.

0: So that was my first time applying, and I got like an alternate. I would say that this year, I started preparing in like a bit earlier. So it got me like better prepared. It also takes like years of hard work and preparation to reach like lower level milestones. I first got into like my all-state band and district band before even thinking about doing something like this. So I would say definitely like years of preparation, commitment. You have to genuinely love to play music and like be fully into it to be able to do it like at this level. So
1: loving music genuinely, that's always like the fuel for musicians to get them carry on with this career for their entire life. So for you, music has been so important, and it has been with you for so long. Particularly in playing jazz, there's a lot of risk taking and also improv. Does that sense of risk taking in making music, and also that confidence in taking on all these challenges and be accepting, has these elements changed or given you something special in your life outside of music?
0: For sure. I would say that it makes you look at, obviously not everything is black and white. And like in this music, we can make mistakes many times. But then it also gives you, like it opens a door for you to go down a different path and see what, like it might not be what you intended to do at first, but it gives you an opportunity to create something even better out of your mistake.
1: That perseverance in learning and practicing is so important, not only for us to be a musician, to be a professional musician, but also for us to live our life facing the challenges and everything. So thank you so much, Tony.
0: Thank you
1: for your time, and thank you for your sharing, and wishing you all the very best.
0: Thanks so much. Thanks for having me.
2: Now we're gonna hear one more.

saxophone section here. And you gotta give it up for the mighty trombones. The trombone section.

0: Well, leading a group of 16 to 19 years old on a major international tour is no small task. Coming up in our final hour, First Notes Focus continues as I sit down with MIO Jazz band leader this year, Chris Johnson, along with the legendary Dede Bridgewater. Plus, we'll hear music from Dede's classic catalog and her recording with the New Orleans Jazz Orchestra. You're tuned to Radio 4. And I'm Livia Lin. Stay tuned. I'll see you on the other side of the news.
1: RTHK, the news at 9 with Wendy Wong. U.S. President Donald Trump says he's scaling back U.S. military drills with South Korea, citing his very good relationship with DPRK leader Kim Jong-un. Cecil Wong reports.
2: The 11-day annual joint U.S. and South Korean military exercises are set to start today. But in a social media post, Donald Trump said he wasn't happy about Washington's participation. He said not only are the exercises costly, they send a signal that is totally inappropriate and hostile to the DPRK, which he says has been unthreatening and respectful. Trump said while it's too late to cancel the drills entirely, they would be substantially scaled back.
1: A Polish bus has crashed into a ditch on a Hungarian motorway, killing 12 people and leaving at least 10 critically injured. The accident happened about 140 kilometers east of Budapest. Police say the coach was carrying pilgrims from Serbia back to Poland. This woman described the crash.
3: I was talking at that moment. I was talking on the phone with a friend back in Poland. And suddenly, boom, the bus just tipped over, it rolled, and I hit my head. But I was conscious enough to know what had happened, because all the seats were ripped out. People were under the seats. Everyone was screaming for help. I am also a victim. I have my shoulder crack, broken ribs. My spine is also damaged.
1: The driver has been detained. Local media quoted police as saying he had fallen asleep at the wheel. Greek officials say two people have died and several others were injured as wildfires swept through the island of Salamina, west of Athens, over the busy summer holiday weekend. Hundreds of people were evacuated on four passenger ferries. One resident criticized the lack of evacuation routes and fire breaks.
4: It's absolute devastation. Houses have burned down. From what we have heard, unfortunately, I wish it were not true and I hope I am proven wrong. Two people have burned to death.
1: Four works worth millions of euro by Renaissance painter Antonello da Messina have been stolen from a museum in Sicily. The theft took place during a religious celebration on Saturday. Art thefts are frequent in Italy. Enzo Caruso, a local councillor, said the heist was almost out of a movie.
5: Today we were practically overwhelmed by news that seemed surreal, one that no one could believe. An unbelievable theft involving Antonello's most important works, right in the city of Antonello da Messina. It's a story that has left us truly stunned, a blow to the heart.
1: Iran says it's offering a bounty equivalent to $30,000 for killing or capturing U.S. soldiers. The bounty was announced by the commander-in-chief of the Iranian army, Amir Hatami, in a speech in Tehran.
6: Whoever, any dear combatant, kills an American or captures one and hands them over to any of the units of the Islamic Republic of Iran Army, supported by those dear individuals who wish to participate in financial jihad, but under the guarantee of the army, alongside the great reward of the jihad, we will provide a proper gift. This gift is equivalent to $30,000.
1: There's been no known deployment of U.S. ground forces in Iran during the Middle East war, apart from a rescue mission in April for a downed American airman. Locally, the Travel Industry Council says Hong Kong needs to cast a wider net for tourists and attract more long-haul visitors from the mainland and the Belt and Road regions. The suggestion is among proposals submitted to the government for the SAR's first five-year plan and policy address. Chairman Tommy Tam told RTHK that Hong Kong should also strengthen its role as a transit hub.
7: While maintaining our core markets, we must tap into long-haul mainland visitors beyond GBA as high-speed rail improves, leveraging the expanded individual visit scheme to boost overnight stays. Simultaneously, Hong Kong should diversify into Belt and Road regions, particularly the Middle East, ASEAN and Central Asia.
1: A 14-year-old boy has been arrested on suspicion of cruelty to animals over the death of an 8-month-old cat. Sources say he was asked by a classmate to look after her cat while she was away from Hong Kong, but he assaulted the animal by slapping and kicking it. To weather forecast, sunny periods and a few showers, very hot during the day. The maximum temperature will be around 33 degrees in the urban areas and a couple of degrees higher in the new territories. Right now, the temperature is 30 degrees Celsius, relative humidity 83%. The news from RTHK.
8: The Electoral Affairs Commission has published the proposed guidelines on election-related activities in respect of the rural representative election for public consultation. 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
9: When an amber rainstorm signal is in force, follow the news on weather and road conditions. When a red or black rainstorm signal is in force and the Education Bureau has announced class suspension, schools should adopt emergency measures. They should keep premises open, look after students who have arrived, and keep students at school until it is safe to leave. Parents need not hurry to pick up children. Students already on their way to school should pay attention to rainfall, as well as traffic, slope, and road conditions, and should stay somewhere safe if necessary.

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I'm your host, Olivia Lin, bringing you music and conversation through 10 this morning. If you're just joining us, we've been spending this morning with NYO Jazz, a phenomenal big band made up of top young musicians aged 16 to 19 from all across America. In the last hour, we listened to two tracks from the group's 2024 tour to Johannesburg, and I spoke with two members from this year's tour lineup, guitarist Jojo Roses and drummer Tony Kamkwalala Jr. To kick off this hour, we are looking at what it takes to guide an ensemble like this on a major international tour. I sat down with NYO Jazz band leader Chris Johnson about shaping their sound and guiding these talented musicians on the road.

0: Here with me is acclaimed trumpeter, soloist, band leader, composer, educator, Chris Johnson. Hi, Chris. How are you doing?
1: I'm great. How are you?
0: Very good. It's amazing to be in a room filled with teenagers so passionate about jazz. But let's go back in time. How does it all started for you?
1: Wow, for me, I mean, I was in their position what feels like not too long ago, which was quite a few years ago. And I remember doing programs like this in the city of Detroit, just getting comfortable with the music and being around my peers. And when I stepped outside of my high school program and was around like the best of the best that were in Michigan, there's something different that happens to you. You go from being that one music nerd in the class of a bunch of students who are kind of sort of into music to being amongst your people. It's like you really find your tribe. And so moving forward, that's always been something that's really important for me, is to be able to lead in a way that allows them to really lean into that experience. And just remembering how precious and important it is for the students to have that chance to, like, really form a community. Because they're discovering for the first time, you know, like, what their professional network is going to be and what it's going to be like for the rest of their lives playing with music with people who care about it at the same level they do.

0: That's a fabulous, fabulous point for me to lead into my next question, because I was fascinated how important education is in your career. Mm. Jazz is such a unique style of music that the responsiveness and taking in what's being fed to you and also giving back to people is such a big thing, such it really is the essence of jazz music and jazz playing.
1: Right.
0: When you put that into education, how do you instill that essence back into this? You were just talking about they find their group, they find their community through doing it as a group with their peers.
1: Right, right. So for me, I don't think of it as that I'm educating young musicians.
0: Mm.
1: I mean, that is technically what I'm doing, but really I'm thinking of it as I'm mentoring and helping the future of this music.
0: Mm-hmm.
1: So I really like to think of it as being, these are going to be my peers on stage one day. They're playing with their peers of the future. So what can I do to responsibly lead them, to teach them how to become, you know, responsible citizens of this music?
0: Mm-hmm.
1: It's more about passing the torch. And I know for me growing up, we would play with our mentors. It was important to our mentors that we talk about things, but there wasn't always a ton of opportunity for talking. Most of it was in jam sessions and in performances, and we were playing the music, and they were teaching us by example, and we would go out and hear their gigs. We would listen to them. We would listen to them play. They would tell us stories. We'd listen to records. So community is huge. I think it's really about raising them up to be the adults they're going to become.
0: Mm-hmm. That's such a wonderful thought about how to like nurture the next generation of jazz players. So for you, when you were in school or when you were growing up, like learning from your mentors, were there specific moments that really is very vivid in your memory?
1: Yes, definitely. One in particular that comes out is it was just this idea of being seen. So for me, my high school band director was someone that really saw me. I wasn't that serious about music yet. I was kind of trying to find my place. I thought I wanted to play basketball. I wasn't sure. I got cut from the basketball team. I was feeling really rejected. Hadn't found my community yet. I had a few friends, but I was like second to last chair trumpet player in marching band. And I remember one day he stopped the band and he pointed me out and he said, "You're not living up to your potential. You could be way better than this. You're not working hard and you don't know your stuff, but you could." And I took that as a challenge and really started practicing and really started getting into it and said, "He's never going to call me out again. I'm going to prove him wrong." But it was the fact that he singled me out and that he saw me and he said he saw potential in me. And so I started to understand then how significant it was to be able to just talk to the students and let them know, "You're doing a good job," or "You could be doing more here," or "You're a great person," or "I see the potential for you as a leader in the future," or a composer, or whatever it might be, just for them to have that belief of, wow, this is something that I could do.
0: Mm-hmm.
1: You know, that was really pivotal for me.
0: Mm-hmm.
1: And then on top of that, too, I remember just going to hear live music and feeling the encouragement of the musicians. So no matter what level I was at, they would invite me on stage, and if I completely bombed, they would pull me to the side and talk to me and give me advice. If I did well, they'd tell me the things I did well. But it was more of like, you don't have to wait to be ready to be a part of this. You're ready to be a part of this right now. And the way you're going to develop is to show up and be a part of this right now. And that's what I try to get to for the students as well. We're going to throw some really challenging music in front of you, and you're going to go for it. But you're ready right now. You're already a part of this legacy.
0: Mm-hmm. That's really, really wonderful. And I'm sure it's a wonderful experience for all the kids out there performing with you today. And how long have you worked with them this summer? How much time do you have to
1: So our schedule was we were on campus at SUNY Purchase in Westchester, New York, and we rehearsed for about 2 weeks prior to our first show at SUNY Purchase on July 31st. Then we performed at Carnegie Hall on August 1st. So we only had 2 weeks of rehearsal together. And then we moved on to SF Jazz, and now we're here.
0: Mm-hmm.
1: So not a lot of time considering, you know, the age group and the amount of music. But also, it's even this is more time than you normally have in the professional world.
0: Of course.
1: You know, to sit with the music.
0: Yeah.
1: So they really, I'd say by the end of the first week, they knew the music. They were ready to play a concert at the end of the first week. Then we were able to really refine and get the group sounding the way that it does right now.
0: Mm-hmm. So for you, like, what is the biggest shift you see in them?
1: Now they're comfortable, you know? I

0: this thing happen over here. Can we run this section again? Or I want to be able to hear vocal in my monitor. So I think they're becoming young professionals, like right before our eyes, and asking for what they need and advocating for themselves. Mm-hmm. And that's really beautiful.
1: That's definitely like going on to the next stage. Yes. In their professional life, in their life as a musician. How about for you? You are also an eminent trumpeter. What's your favorite moment performing on stage?
0: Oh, wow. I mean, honestly, listening to them is my favorite part of all this, but there is something very special about the encore that we play every night called We're Still Here, He's All Right. It's composed by one of my mentors, Wyclef Gordon. And it's an opera. It's one, it's a really fun song. Two, it's a song that's been a part of the band since the very first year. So I know when I first became familiar with this band, I was watching videos of them performing this song. I was like, man, I remember that's Wyclef's song. And I helped do the copyist work on that song years and years ago because I worked for Wyclef as his copyist. So I was like, oh man, this is so exciting. And then for the students, they've been hearing this song. It's the one consistent song they've heard every single year mm-hmm. perform with this band. So mm-hmm. there's something special about that. You can see the pride and the joy on their faces as they're like, I'm a part of this, and we're still here. We're a mm-hmm. part of this thing. Mm-hmm. That's a really special moment for everybody. Mm-hmm.
1: Speaking of like a very impactful tune or track, what's your favorite piece on the program?
0: Oh, man. That's tough. I will say when Miss Bridgewater sings Afro Blue, mm-hmm. It's an arrangement by John Clayton. There's so much energy. There's so much fire in that arrangement. We tend to do that just about every night. Mm-hmm. Afro Blue is really, really special. John Clayton arranged it, and it's just phenomenal. Yeah.
1: Lovely. Well, thank you, Chris, for your lovely sharing. And thank you so much for your time, for talking with us. Thank you.
0: Thank you so much. It's been my pleasure.

0: Having D.D. Bridgewater on board as a mentor and special guest is such an extraordinary gift for these young players. I was lucky enough to spend some time with D.D. to talk about her life in jazz and what it's like sharing the stage with this next generation. Here's our conversation.
1: D.D., thank you so much for taking the time to talk with us today.
2: Of course, Olivia. Very nice to meet you.
1: Nice to meet you, too. How are you doing?
2: I'm okay. Jet-lagged, but I think that's normal.
1: Yeah. You have great energy on the stage.
2: Thank you.
1: So I'm checking with the kids.
2: Yeah.
1: Amazing. Now, to kick things off, you have been an inspiration for so many great artists. But for you, who were your role models?
2: Who were my role models? I would have to say my biggest influence growing up was Nancy Wilson, because she was new on the jazz scene when I was a teenager, and I was very impressed with her stature and her figure and the way that she dressed, and I thought she was very glamorous for the world of jazz. So, but I was influenced by a lot of people. Miles Davis, Ella Fitzgerald, Nina Simone, Aretha Franklin, Dizzy Gillespie. Yeah, people like that.
1: That's a wide range.
2: Yes, it is.
1: Of musicians.
2: I listen to all kinds of music at home. I did not grow up in a household that was consumed with jazz. So, I listened to the radio when I was young because that's what we had, and I could not afford to buy records. So I listened to the radio, and so I listened to Top 50. And I grew up in a city in the state of Michigan, and the city is called Flint, and it is not far from Detroit, Michigan, which is where Motown Records started in the early 60s. So I was very, very much influenced by Motown Records as well.
1: Speaking of the influence of radio, I just want to ask you about your experience as a broadcaster. You have hosted a radio show for over 20 years.
2: Well, actually, I hosted, if you're speaking about Jazz Set with D.D. Bridgewater, I am credited for doing it for 23 years, but Branford Marcellus did it for the first 10 years, and I took it over and did it for 13. There you go. But I also did another radio show that was carried by the Public Broadcasting Network, and that was Le Jazz Club from Paris. And I did that while I was living in Paris, France, and I did that for 3 years.
1: How does the two worlds, as a broadcaster, compared to you being the star on stage, sharing music more directly with the audience?
2: Well, number one, I was not a broadcaster. I narrated a show, so I had a script that I had to conform to. I did do a little live broadcasting in France when I lived in France for one of their major radio stations called Europe One, Europe. So I did that on air. And I did that for about 6 months. And they gave me the traffic time, the traffic hours from 4 to 6 p.m., and they said that my voice was very soothing for the drivers stuck in traffic. So, but the bulk of my radio was all scripted, and I had to, I could not ad lib too much. I was monitored because I had to conform to the National Public Radio voice and their image, and so they brought in someone to work with me for my speaking voice. So my speaking voice was, "Hello, I'm D.D. Bridgewater, and you're listening to Jazz Set and our artist today." You know, so I had to have this, and I had a person that would monitor and say, "No, D.D., you need to say this word this way," and so, Yeah, so it was a different, it's different than on air, you know, broadcasting, you know, where you're freer to ad lib and to comment on the music that you're playing. But with Europe 1, when I was there, my song list, my tracking list was all selected. It was all pre-selected. So I didn't have a lot of freedom. I couldn't pick and choose. I'm not like my daughter. I have a daughter, China Moses. She does her own radio shows, and she picks her artists, and she picks her commentary. I mean, she does everything, so I didn't do that. So I don't know if I would work doing that. I think I would probably say some incendiary things at some point.
1: But speaking about picking music and sharing your selections with people, you do that all the time when you perform. Like with this group, with MIO Jazz. How do you decide what tunes to play with them this time? Did you specifically have some tunes in mind that you want to work with the next generation of jazz players?
2: Well, we're doing some numbers that I had done when I worked with NYO Jazz in 2023. Mm-hmm. So we're doing Basin Street Blues, which is part of that, and Afro Blue, which was a part of the previous program. Did I do Cottontail? Yes, I think I did. I'm not sure. And then I wanted to do some material that I am doing currently in a small group setting. So I have a song that I do by Abby Lincoln called Throw It Away, because I'm working on a whole album project of Abby Lincoln songs. I kind of have been listening to Sly and the Family Stone lately, and so I wanted to do the song Everyday People. But my dear friend who does my big band arrangements, his name is John Clayton, when I told him, he came back and he says, Dee Dee, I really think you should do If You Want Me to Stay. And I acquiesced, but now in retrospect, I wish I had not. Because I prefer Everyday People. If You Want Me to Stay is a song that just kind of, it doesn't really go anywhere. It just, it's how would you say it? It's more like a, it's a very repetitive kind of melody. So it's, I'm having difficult trying to really make it my own. I also chose for this particular tour to do a song by a blues composer named Percy Mayfield. And the song is called The Danger Zone. And this orchestra is doing the songs divinely. Yes, these musicians are quite proficient. I'm really impressed for them to be so young and to have this, not only the proficiency, but also the confidence. They're quite a confident bunch of young people, more confident than the group that I performed with in 2023 was. I felt that these young people feel like real young adults. Even though they're, you know, in their teens, you know, they're the way that they carry themselves is, I'm fascinated. It's more mature. So I find that very, very interesting. But they.

0: Chris Johnson, you know, who is the director of the NYO band, is doing a really good job with these young people, and I'm really quite happy to be working with them. I think there's some really good talent.
1: You mentioned confidence. That's a very important element to have.
0: I think so.
1: To be a musician on stage,
0: yes.
1: Performing on stage.
0: Yes.
1: Because without that, it's very hard for you to convey what you want to say to
0: yes.
1: the people who are sitting in the audience.
0: I agree. I totally agree. And I'm really fascinated with the fact that these soloists are so strong and have this confidence. I don't know where they got this from. It's a whole different race of people. When I was coming up, I was very, very shy. When I would get on the stage, of course, I could forget about where I was once I would get into the music, but I do not remember myself having this kind of confidence at 16, 17, 18 years of age. So,
1: but now that you think back on your eminent career, what was that? What was that one moment that you feel like you enjoyed it the most?
0: Oh gosh. I don't have a one moment that I feel like I've enjoyed it the most. I think the moments are when I am on stage with my musicians or with any group of musicians who I might be collaborating with, and for some reason it seems like the stars align and everyone is in tune to each other, and the moments we create, these beautiful moments that kind of resonate, and we can see the audience's reaction and feel their reaction, and also the interaction that I'm able to create with the band members that I play with and with the public. So I've had some wonderful, wonderful moments. I've also had some terrifying moments, you know, and moments where I get stage fright, and I still get stage fright. We had a show for a very big jazz festival in Holland, or the Netherlands, called the North Sea Jazz Festival. And for some reason, I walked out on stage, the repertoire I've been doing, the musicians are it's my band, and I walked on stage and I saw all these people, and I just got stage fright. So my mouth feels like cotton, and it's, I feel like everybody can hear me trying to move my mouth and get the words out. I can't remember lyrics. I confuse my lyrics. It's a very interesting thing. And it took me about four songs before I found my bearing, you know. So I think there are a lot of elements that go into making a moment like amazing, awesome. And sometimes we as a band can go on stage and we're feeling very good, but we don't feel a reaction from the audience. That can be very, very difficult, you know, because I'm very, very much about exchange, you know. So if I don't feel that energy from the audience, and if the musicians don't, it's very difficult for us. And then we have to become more insular and, you know, and just kind of get the energy from each other and play to each other, you know. So, yeah, but I've had many wonderful moments throughout my career.
1: I can totally feel that energy when you were sound checking with the band.
0: Yeah.
1: All of a sudden, the sound just opened up. It was absolutely amazing. It was amazing.
0: Well, Olivia, you know, when I come on stage with these young people, I am very conscious of the fact that they are really checking me out, and that I can give a negative impression or a positive impression. So I'm very, very aware of the need for me to try and be as effervescent as I can, even if I'm not feeling that way. and bring good energy, because I want them to have that as a reference as they get older. I also try to treat everyone with respect and acknowledge everyone by name, because that also, for me, is very important for them to see that I've taken the time to get to know them individually, so that they can hopefully carry that forward into their personal careers, should they choose to do so.
1: Oh, Didi, you're not only a legend, you're such a great role model
0: for all of us
1: and for the young musicians who are in MIOJS. Once again, thank you so much for
0: your time
1: to talk with me today and your lovely sharing. Wish you all the great joy in making more music for us and sharing more music with us.
0: Thank you.
1: Thank you.
0: I enjoyed this very much.

That was Dee Dee Bridgewater performing What a Wonderful World with the New Orleans Jazz Orchestra, wrapping up today's First Notes Focus on NYO Jazz. Getting to catch up with these extraordinary young musicians, Chris Johnson and Dee Dee on tour, was such an inspiring look at the future of jazz. It is now 15 minutes to 10 on this Monday morning, and we are in the home stretch of First Notes here on Radio 4. When we come back, we are staying with that vibrant American connection with Aaron Copland.

我哋啱啱欣赏过系英国广播公司爱乐乐团嘅演出，由威尔逊带领送上过柯普兰嘅作品《家书》。That was Aaron Copland's poignant letter from home, performed by the BBC Philharmonic Orchestra, conducted by John Wilson. It was written during World War II, and this music captures an unmistakable American warmth and nostalgia, opening with that gentle, reminiscent clarinet solo before expanding into a bittersweet picture of home. And now, to close out today's show on a bright and joyful note, we turn to Antonin Dvorak and his Slavonic Dance, number 6 in D major from the first series, B83. With its infectious dance rhythms, here is Simon Rattle conducting the Czech Philharmonic.

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A brilliant performance by the Czech Philharmonic led by Simon Rattle. And that brings us to the end of today's edition of First Notes. Thank you so much for starting your Monday morning with me. It has been an absolute pleasure keeping you company. Before I sign off, set a reminder on your phone or mark your schedules because we have a fantastic lineup across radio for today. At 2 p.m., tune in for your afternoon dose of jazz, and then tonight at 8 on Concert on 4, do not miss the vulnerable Herbert Blumstedt conducting the Berlin Philharmonic in Bruckner's soaring 7th Symphony. 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Coming up next, right here on Radio 4, stay tuned for Nonstop Classics, which begins with Gustav Holst's Moorside Suite. I'm Livia Lin. Have a wonderful, productive day ahead, and I'll catch you again tomorrow, same time at 7 a.m. Goodbye for now.

0: RTHK, the news at 10 with Wendy Wong. Secretary for Security Chris Tan says the government is planning to hold at least one joint drill with its counterparts in Shenzhen to test the readiness of new Huanggang port facility. Two drills were held in the Hong Kong port area last week to test operations at the facility.
1: So far, the test is satisfactory, but of course we have observed a few points that we can further improve. For example, the notice about the direction and also how to line up for the people to wait for the buses at the public interchange. And also there are comments about they would like to have more benches on the buildings. And we have taken note of all those comments and we're going to improve it immediately.
0: Tan said two more large-scale stress tests will be held this Saturday and the following Saturday. The Travel Industry Council says Hong Kong needs to cast a wider net for tourists and attract more long-haul visitors from the mainland and the Belt and Road regions. The suggestion is among proposals submitted to the government for the SAR's first five-year plan and the policy address. Chairman Tommy Tam told RTHK that Hong Kong should also strengthen its role as a transit hub.
2: While maintaining our core markets, we must tap into long-haul mainland visitors beyond GBA as high-speed rail.

0: improves, leveraging the expanded individual visit scheme to boost overnight stays. Simultaneously, Hong Kong should diversify into Belt and Road regions, particularly the Middle East, ASEAN, and Central Asia.
1: A 14-year-old boy has been arrested on suspicion of cruelty to animals over the death of an 8-month-old cat. Sources say he was asked by a classmate to look after her cat while she was away from Hong Kong, but he assaulted the animal by slapping and kicking it. The case came to light when he took the dying cat to a vet. The animal had blood around its mouth and nose, a buildup of fluid in its abdomen, and was soaking wet. To overseas, U.S. President Donald Trump says he's scaling back U.S. military drills with South Korea, citing his very good relationship with DPRK leader Kim Jong-un. Cecil Wong reports.
2: The 11-day annual joint U.S. and South Korean military exercises are set to start today. But in a social media post, Donald Trump said he wasn't happy about Washington's participation. He said not only are the exercises costly, they send a signal that is totally inappropriate and hostile to the DPRK, which he says has been unthreatening and respectful. Trump said while it's too late to cancel the drills entirely, they would be substantially scaled back.
1: A Polish bus has crashed into a ditch on a Hungarian motorway, killing 12 people and leaving at least 10 critically injured. The accident happened about 140 kilometers east of Budapest. Police say the coach was carrying pilgrims from Serbia back to Poland. This woman described the crash.
3: I was talking at that moment. I was talking on the phone with a friend back in Poland. And suddenly, boom, the bus just tipped over, it rolled, and I hit my head. But I was conscious enough to know what had happened, because all the seats were ripped out. People were under the seats. Everyone was screaming for help. I am also a victim. I have my shoulder crack, broken ribs. My spine is also damaged.
1: The driver has been detained. Local media quoted police as saying he had fallen asleep at the wheel. Greek officials say two people have died and several others were injured as wildfires swept through the island of Salamina, west of Athens, over the busy summer holiday weekend. Hundreds of people were evacuated on four passenger ferries. One resident criticized the lack of evacuation routes and fire breaks.
4: It's absolute devastation. Houses have burned down. From what we have heard, unfortunately, I wish it were not true and I hope I am proven wrong. Two people have burned to death.
1: Greece had largely escaped the heat wave that hit much of Europe earlier this summer. But since late July, several major wildfires fueled by unusually strong winds have swept across the country. To weather forecast, sunny periods and a few showers. Very hot during the day. Showers will be heavier in some areas with squally thunderstorms later. Light winds, outlook windier, and the weather will become unsettled in the next couple of days. Right now, this very hot weather warning is in effect. And the heat stress at work warning is amber. The temperature is 31 degrees Celsius. Relative humidity 76%. The news from RTHK.
5: With the amended Waterworks Ordinance, subdivided unit landlords can only recover water fees from tenants after settling the water bills. Landlords shall give receipts to tenants and keep copies for 2 years. The Water Supplies Department can request information from landlords. The maximum penalty for water overcharging has been increased to $25,000. Install the department's separate water meters now to avoid overcharging. Report overcharging for water. Keep receipts to make things clear.
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Radio 4's Non-Stop Classics, and to start things off here, a bit of a classic in its own right. Gustav Holst wrote a Moorside Suite in 1928 for the National Brass Band Competitions at the Crystal Palace in England, where he listened, rather famously, to 15 performances on end. His interest in brass had begun really at the Royal College of Music, when neuritis in his right arm really prevented further progress as a pianist, and he took up the trombone instead. This had two rather beneficial effects. It cured him of the asthma from which he had previously suffered, and also taught him orchestration from the player's point of view. Although he's most famous for writing for military band, he liked writing for brass better, and it was only later in his career, though, that the commission finally came through, which was to give the brass band repertoire its first true masterpiece. Here now, Gustav Holst's A Moorside Suite, played by the London Collegiate Brass, conducted by James Stobart.

Just there, Gustav Holst's A Moorside Suite, starting off this edition of Nonstop Classics, the London Collegiate Brass, conducted there by James Stobart. Moving now in a southerly direction from England over to

Italy over to the east as well to find the chamber music of Gioachino Rossini. Although it was known that Rossini in his youth wrote 6 sonatas for 2 violins, cello, and double bass, it was generally supposed that they had been destroyed because nobody knew where they were. Well, after the Second World War, in fact, they were discovered in the Library of Congress in Washington, D.C. 5 of them turned out to be the very same works as the early string quartets, while all 6 correspond, apart from some transposition, to the set of wind quartets for flute, clarinet, horn, and bassoon. The discovery left no doubt that the versions with double bass are in fact the originals, while it is highly probable that the 2 sets of adaptations were not made by Rossini, but by an unknown transcriber. Well, it's to another sort of version of this music. The musicians of the Academy of St. Martin in the Fields will play the original version with the double bass part, but in an expanded format for more than just the 4 players. Sir Neville Mariner here conducts that ensemble in the String Sonata No. 2 in A minor of Gioachino Rossini.

0: Gioachino Rossini there, the composer of this string sonata number 2 in A minor, which was just there played by the Academy of St. Martin in the Fields, conducted by Sir Neville Mariner.
1: 開始今日嘅美樂無憂，為你帶嚟過嘅作品係羅西尼嘅 A 小調第二弦樂奏鳴曲，由馬尼娜爵士帶領聖馬田室樂團演奏。之前我哋仲有欣賞過係霍爾斯特嘅《荒野組曲》，由史圖巴特帶領倫敦學院銅管樂團演奏。
0: The music of Johann Sebastian Bach is up next here and graces the Nonstop Classics lineup today with the Partita No. 2 in C minor, BWV 826. 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

日出时让悲伤终结，日落时打开新一章节。逢星期一至五傍晚五至七，戚家荣，日落节。

0: RTHK, the news at 11 with Wendy Wong. Secretary for Security Chris Tan says the government is planning to hold at least one joint drill with authorities in Shenzhen to test the readiness of the new Huanggang port facility. Two drills were held in the Hong Kong port area last week to test operations at the facility.
1: So far, the test is satisfactory, but of course we have observed a few points that we can further improve. For example, the notice about the direction and also how to line up for the people to wait for the buses at the public interchange. And also there are comments about they would like to have more benches on the buildings. And we have taken note of all those comments and we're going to improve it immediately.
0: Tan said two more large-scale stress tests will be held this Saturday and following Saturday. The Travel Industry Council says Hong Kong needs to cast a wider net for tourists and attract more long-haul visitors from the mainland and the Belt and Road regions. The suggestion is among proposals submitted to the government for the SAR's first five-year plan and policy address. Chairman Tommy Tam told RTHK that Hong Kong should also strengthen its role as a transit hub.
2: While maintaining our core markets, we must tap into long-haul mainland visitors beyond GBA as high-speed rail improves, leveraging the expanded individual visit scheme to boost overnight stays. Simultaneously, Hong Kong should diversify into Belt and Road regions, particularly the Middle East, ASEAN and Central Asia.
0: A 14-year-old boy has been arrested on suspicion of cruelty to animals over the death of an 8-month-old cat. Sources say he was asked by a classmate to look after her cat while she was away from Hong Kong, but he assaulted the animal by slapping and kicking it. The case came to light when he took the dying cat to a vet. The animal had blood.

0: around his mouth and nose, a buildup of fluid in his abdomen, and was soaking wet. To overseas, U.S. President Donald Trump says he is scaling back U.S. military drills with South Korea, citing his very good relationship with DPRK leader Kim Jong-un. Cecil Wong reports.
1: The 11-day annual joint U.S. and South Korean military exercises are set to start today. But in a social media post, Donald Trump said he wasn't happy about Washington's participation. He said not only are the exercises costly, they send a signal that is totally inappropriate and hostile to the DPRK, which he says has been unthreatening and respectful. Trump said while it's too late to cancel the drills entirely, they would be substantially scaled back.
0: A Polish bus has crashed into a ditch on a Hungarian motorway, killing 12 people and leaving at least 10 critically injured. The accident happened about 140 kilometers east of Budapest. Police say the coach was carrying pilgrims from Serbia back to Poland. This woman described the crash.
2: I was talking at that moment. I was talking on the phone with a friend back in Poland. And suddenly, boom, the bus just tipped over, it rolled, and I hit my head. But I was conscious enough to know what had happened, because all the seats were ripped out. People were under the seats. Everyone was screaming for help. I am also a victim. I have my shoulder crack, broken ribs. My spine is also damaged.
0: The driver has been detained. Local media quoted police as saying he had fallen asleep at the wheel. Greek officials say two people have died and several others were injured as wildfires swept through the island of Salamina, west of Athens, over the busy summer holiday weekend. Hundreds of people were evacuated on four passenger ferries. One resident criticized the lack of evacuation routes and fire breaks.
3: It's absolute devastation. Houses have burned down. From what we have heard, unfortunately, I wish it were not true and I hope I am proven wrong. Two people have burned to death.
0: Greece had largely escaped the heat wave that hit much of Europe earlier this summer. But since late July, several major wildfires fueled by unusually strong winds have swept across the country. To weather forecast, sunny periods, a few showers and isolated squally thunderstorms, very hot during the day. Showers will be heavier in some areas later. Light winds outlook, windier, and the weather will become unsettled in the next couple of days. Right now, the very hot weather warning is in effect and the heat stress at work warning is amber. The thunderstorm warning will remain effective until today, 12:30. The temperature is 32 degrees Celsius right now and the relative humidity is 74%. The news from RTHK.
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1: Ben Pelletier back with you for the second hour of Nonstop Classics this day, and George Philipp Telemann starts us off here. Telemann, despite Johann Sebastian Bach, really the most successful and prolific German composer of the late Baroque period. He was born in 1681 and was largely self-taught. In fact, he turned his hand to almost every known genre of composition during his rather unusually long and active life, which led to some rather unusual pieces, like his Concerto for Three Trumpets in D major, here featuring trumpeters Friedmann Immer, Michael Laird, and Ian Wilson, with Christopher Hogwood conducting the Academy of Ancient Music.

The music of George Philip Telemann. They are leading things off here in the second hour of Nonstop Classics. The music of George Philip Telemann, played by the musicians of the Academy of Ancient Music with conductor Christopher Hogwood. The concerto for three trumpets in D major, moving from that rather unusual instrumentation to another unusual bit of instrumentation, a rather large duo for violin and viola in B-flat major, KV 424, from the pen of Wolfgang Amadeus Mozart. Although this duet not really belonging to Mozart's most remarkable compositions, it is, however, a reflection of the preoccupations with which he had been grappling since the year before or so, the synthesis of the melodic and the contrapuntal styles. You see, 1782 was the year of his marriage to Constance Weber, and also the year of his discovery of the work of Johann Sebastian Bach, and this is what he wrote in that year, the duo for violin and viola in B-flat major, KV 424, featuring violist Bruno Pesquier and violinist Régis Pesquier.

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0: You're tuned to Radio 4's Nonstop Classics. Francis Poulenc is up next here, and I should go back a little bit to put this into perspective. The musical world really has a good reason to be grateful to one Winnaretta Singer, perhaps better known, but not all that much better known, by her married name of Princess Edmonde de Polignac, a personal fortune derived from her father's famous sewing machine business, and her marriage with a French nobleman saw her rather well placed to cultivate and nurture the finest artistic talents of Europe, and particularly musical ones. Inevitably, Francis Poulenc came into the orbit of the princess, and it was at her home that he first met the pioneer harpsichordist Wanda Landowska, an encounter which resulted in his harpsichord concerto, in fact. The princess then commissioned Poulenc to write this music, the Concerto for Two Pianos, which is here played by the piano duo of Sylvain Defern and Pascal Roger, with Charles Dutoit conducting the Philharmonia Orchestra.

0: Conductor Charles Dutoit there at the helm of the Philharmonia Orchestra with piano soloist Sylvain Deferne and Pascal Roget with the music of Francis Poulenc, his concerto for two pianos in D minor.
1: 欣赏过是普朗克为双钢琴而写的 D 小调协奏曲，一同演出的有两位钢琴家，分别是罗瑞和达芬尼，还有杜托华带领的管弦乐团。
0: One more hour is still to come in this edition of the program, and looking ahead to the final hour of Nonstop Classics, the Concerto for Two Mandolins of Antonio Vivaldi will start things off. Then it's the Suite No. 2 for Two Pianos by Russian composer Sergei Rachmaninoff. And to round things out, I go to Johann Sebastian Bach for a fine recording of the Brandenburg Concerto No. 2 in F major.
2: Beethoven 的 D 大调小提琴协奏曲写成之后，有好长一段时间冇乜人愿意挑战，因为作品内容复杂，技巧又难。到咗19世纪中，先至因为小提琴大师若金的演奏，令大家越过技巧的障碍，感受到乐曲的伟大。香港管弦乐团最近联同小提琴家舒巴杰克演奏了这首贝多芬的协奏曲，而且他们选用了20世纪作曲家舒尼格所写的华彩段，是一个破格又很有创意的尝试。同场亦都有另外两首贝多芬作品，就是第五交响曲和里奥诺拉第三序曲，指挥是北迈亚。这场香港管弦乐团音乐会会在来紧星期四下午3点钟在第4台重播。

0: RTHK News at Noon with Wendy Wong. State leaders have attended a grand gathering to commemorate the centenary of the birth of late leader Jiang Zemin at the Great Hall of the People in Beijing. Addressing the event, President Xi Jinping said the late leader had made indelible contributions to safeguarding the great course of socialism with Chinese characteristics. He said Jiang broke new ground in the country's reform and opening up and built a moderately prosperous society in all respects. He also touched on the late leader's contribution to the return of Hong Kong and Macau to the motherland.
1: He led the smooth return of Hong Kong and Macau to the motherland, pushing for both sides of the Taiwan Strait to reach the 1992 consensus embodying the One China principle and making major moves to fight against the separatists and oppose Taiwan independence.
0: Secretary for Security Chris Tan says the government is planning to hold at least one joint drill with authorities in Shenzhen to test the readiness of the new Huanggang port facility. Two drills were held in the Hong Kong port area last week to test operations at the facility.
2: So far, the test is satisfactory, but of course we have observed a few points that we can further improve. For example, the notice about the direction and also how to line up for the people to wait for the buses at the public interchange. And also there are comments about they would like to have more benches on the buildings. And we have taken note of all those comments and we're going to improve it immediately.
0: Tang said two more large-scale stress tests will be held this Saturday and following Saturday. The president of the University of Hong Kong, Xiang Zhang, says he plans to tackle outdated administrative systems and launch an AI hub at the institution before stepping down in 2028. In an interview with the Hong Kong Economic Journal, Zhang said he is happy and confident about the university's future. The Travel Industry Council says Hong Kong needs to cast a wider net for tourists and attract more long-haul visitors from the mainland and the Belt and Road regions. The suggestion is among proposals submitted to the government for the SAR's first five-year plan and policy address. Chairman Tommy Tam told RTHK that Hong Kong should also strengthen its role as a transit

0: 即合。
1: While maintaining our core markets, we must step into long-haul mainland visitors beyond GBA as high-speed rail improves, leveraging the expanded individual visit scheme to boost overnight stays. Simultaneously, Hong Kong should diversify into Belt and Road regions, particularly the Middle East, ASEAN, and Central Asia.
0: The overseas U.S. President Donald Trump says he is scaling back U.S. military drills with South Korea, citing his very good relationship with DPRK leader Kim Jong-un. Cecil Wong reports.
2: The 11-day annual joint U.S. and South Korean military exercises are set to start today. But in a social media post, Donald Trump said he wasn't happy about Washington's participation. He said not only are the exercises costly, they send a signal that is totally inappropriate and hostile to the DPRK, which he says has been unthreatening and respectful. Trump said while it's too late to cancel the drills entirely, they would be substantially scaled back.
0: A Polish bus has crashed into a ditch on a Hungarian motorway, killing 12 people and leaving at least 10 critically injured. The accident happened about 140 kilometers east of Budapest. Police say the coach was carrying pilgrims from Serbia back to Poland. This woman described the crash.
3: I was talking at that moment. I was talking on the phone with a friend back in Poland. And suddenly, boom, the bus just tipped over, it rolled, and I hit my head. But I was conscious enough to know what had happened, because all the seats were ripped out. People were under the seats. Everyone was screaming for help. I am also a victim. I have my shoulder crack, broken ribs. My spine is also damaged.
0: The driver has been detained. Local media quoted police as saying he had fallen asleep at the wheel. To weather forecast, mainly cloudy with a few showers and squally thunderstorms. Showers will be heavier in some areas later. Very hot with sunny periods in the afternoon. Right now, the temperature is 30 degrees Celsius. Relative humidity 87%. The news from RTHK.
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1: Ben Pelletier back with the music here on Radio 4. This is the third and final hour of Nonstop Classics. I'll jump right into the music now with a bit of music from the Baroque period, the Concerto for Two Mandolins in G Major of Antonio Vivaldi, the double concerto for two instruments, really as old as the solo concerto for a single instrument. I Musici is the ensemble here, which features mandolin soloist Gino Del Vescovo and Tommaso Ruta.

The music of Antonio Vivaldi here on the third hour of Radio 4's Nonstop Classics, the Concerto for Two Mandolins in G Major. They're played by the musicians of I Musici, featuring mandolinists Gino Del Vescovo and Tommaso Ruta. Well, moving from music written in the Baroque period for two mandolins to more romantic fare here, composed for two pianos, the Suite Number 2 for two pianos, Opus 17 of Russian composer Sergei Rachmaninoff, featuring pianists Dmitry Alexeev and Nikolai Demidenko.

0: Dmitry Alexeev and Nikolai Demidenko, the piano duo there, featured in Sergei Rachmaninoff's Suite No. 2 for two pianos, Opus 17.
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0: To the music of Johann Sebastian Bach for the final bit in this edition of Nonstop Classics, the Brandenburg Concerto No. 2. In the Brandenburg No. 2, Bach sets a group of four soloists, a trumpet, violin, flute, and oboe, against the rest of the ensemble. The trumpet part, really, is of legendary difficulty, because the natural instruments of the day that Bach wrote in rely solely on their capacity to produce overtones, and because the gaps in the overtone series only start to shrink in the upper register, the chromatic notes Bach wanted could only be produced in the very highest range of the trumpet of the time. To reach those same peaks, even on today's smaller instruments, the player risks cerebral hemorrhage. Here now, trumpet player Wynton Marsalis scales those peaks, along with oboist Neil Black, violinist Cherlang Lin, and flautist William Bennett, with the English Chamber Orchestra, conducted by Anthony Newman, the Brandenburg Concerto No. 2 in F major.

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1: The music of Johann Sebastian Bach, the Brandenburg Concerto No. 2 in F major BWV 1047. They are finding Anthony Newman conducting the English Chamber Orchestra, featuring trumpeter Wynton Marsalis along with oboist Neil Black, violinist Sherlang Lin, and flautist William Bennett.
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0: RTHK, the news at 1 with Peter Caveos. The headlines: President Xi Jinping has praised the late leader Jiang Zemin for his indelible contributions. Security Minister Chris Tang says a joint drill with Shenzhen is needed at the Huangguang port. And Donald Trump scales back military exercises with South Korea. State leaders have attended a grand gathering to commemorate the centenary of the birth of the late leader Jiang Zemin at the Great Hall of the People in Beijing. Addressing the event, President Xi Jinping said the late leader had made indelible contributions to safeguarding the great cause of socialism with Chinese characteristics. He said Jiang broke new ground in the country's reform and opening up and built a moderately prosperous society in all respects. He also touched on the late leader's contribution to the return of Hong Kong and Macau to the motherland.
1: He led the smooth return of Hong Kong and Macau to the motherland, pushing for both sides of the Taiwan Strait to reach the 1992 consensus embodying the One China principle and making major moves to fight against the separatists and oppose Taiwan independence.
0: Secretary for Security Chris Tang says the government is planning to hold at least one joint drill with authorities in Shenzhen to test the readiness of the new Huangguang port facility. Two drills were held in the Hong Kong port area last week to test operations at the facility.
2: So far, the test is satisfactory, but of course we have observed a few points that we can further improve. For example, the notice about the direction and also how to line up for the people to wait for the buses at the public interchange. And also there are comments about they would like to have more benches on the buildings. And we have taken note of all those comments, and we're going to improve it immediately.
0: Tang said two more large-scale stress tests will be held this Saturday and the following Saturday. The president of the University of Hong Kong, Xiang Jiang, says he plans to tackle outdated administrative systems and launch an AI hub at the institution before stepping down in 2028. In an interview with the Hong Kong Economic Journal, Jiang said he is happy and confident about the university's future. The Travel Industry Council says Hong Kong needs to cast a wider net for tourists and attract more long-haul visitors from the mainland and the Belt and Road regions. The suggestion is among proposals submitted to the government for the SAR's first five-year plan and the policy address. Chairman Tommy Tam told RTHK that Hong Kong should also strengthen its role as a transit hub.
3: While maintaining our core markets, we must tap into long-haul mainland visitors beyond GBA as high-speed rail improves, leveraging the expanded individual visit scheme to boost overnight stays. Simultaneously, Hong Kong should diversify into Belt and Road regions, particularly the Middle East, ASEAN, and Central Asia.
0: Overseas, U.S. President Donald Trump says he's scaling back U.S. military drills with South Korea, citing his very good relationship with DPRK leader Kim Jong-un. Cecil Wong reports.
4: The 11-day annual joint U.S. and South Korean military exercises are set to start today. But in a social media post, Donald Trump said he

0: wasn't happy about Washington's participation. He said not only are the exercises costly, they send a signal that is totally inappropriate and hostile to the DPRK, which he says has been unthreatening and respectful. Trump said while it's too late to cancel the drills entirely, they would be substantially scaled back.
1: South Korea's defense ministry says its joint military exercise with the U.S. is proceeding as planned. The USS George Washington is reportedly heading to the Middle East to replace the USS Abraham Lincoln and made growing concerns about mental health and supply issues aboard the long-deployed aircraft carrier. Families of sailors say many are weary after almost 270 days at sea, lack of proper food, and filthy bathrooms. At least two sailors have reportedly tried to jump off the ship. U.S. President Donald Trump has responded by saying the deployment was not nearly long enough, while his defense secretary, Pete Hegseth, described the reports as a misrepresentation. Our U.S. correspondent, Simon Marks, said that the evidence points to serious issues aboard the carrier.
2: Well, look, I think among military communities, this is proving very distressing because it's not simply an issue of dwindling food ration. You've got to remember that the length of time that the U.S. Abraham Lincoln has now spent, 260-plus consecutive days at sea without putting into port, has created a new record. Normally, these carriers don't go longer than between 30 and 45 days without putting into port and giving those crew members aboard a chance to get off, enjoy a day of shore leave and then return to their duties. And of those 260 plus days that the Abraham Lincoln has been at sea, more than 40 of them were engaged in active combat.
1: Iran says it's offering a bounty equivalent to $30,000 for killing or capturing U.S. soldiers. The bounty was announced by the commander-in-chief of the Iranian army, Amir Hatami, in a speech in Tehran.
3: Whoever, any dear combatant, kills an American or captures one and hands them over to any of the units of the Islamic Republic of Iran Army, supported by those dear individuals who wish to participate in financial jihad, but under the guarantee of the army, alongside the great reward of the jihad, we will provide a proper gift. This gift is equivalent to $30,000.
1: There's been no known deployment of U.S. ground forces in Iran during the Middle East war, apart from a rescue mission in April for a downed American airman. Hatami also repeated Iran's call for the U.S. to leave the Middle East. Strikes have killed at least 19 people in Russia and Ukraine as waves of drones and missiles pummeled civilian infrastructure on both sides, with fighting at the front at a near standstill and talks frozen. The warring countries have significantly stepped up long-range attacks deep behind each other's lines. That's pushed the civilian death toll to its highest levels since the war's first months more than 4 years ago. Jamie Clark has more.
4: In Russia, swarms of Ukrainian drones killed at least five people in a residential area of the southern Rostov region. At least three more people were killed in the Belgorod, Kursk and Moscow regions. Russia's defense ministry said it had intercepted 822 drones across the country overnight. Moscow's regional governor, Andrei Vorobyov, described the assault as one of the most massive drone attacks in recent memory. One of the drones also struck a warehouse belonging to Russia's largest online retailer, Wildberries. Ukraine has been targeting Wildberries, which it accuses of handling military goods, in recent weeks, as part of a wider bid to damage Russian economic infrastructure it sees as underpinning Moscow's military campaign. In Ukraine, a barrage of Russian drones and missiles killed at least two people at a steel plant in President Volodymyr Zelensky's hometown. In Kyiv, a popular outdoor book market, long the place to find rare and antique volumes, was struck. Bookseller Dmytro Semenuka saw all four of his stalls burn to the ground.
3: There used to be a store, and books and flags of all the countries, tons of everything. And that's it.
4: Countries bordering the conflict have meanwhile faced increasing spillover from the drone war. After the overnight raid, Romania's defense ministry said a Spanish F-18 fighter jet shot down a drone that breached its airspace near the borders with Ukraine and Moldova. A NATO spokesperson said the drone appeared to be Russian, while NATO said last Friday its fighter jets shot down a drone that entered Latvian airspace, the second such incident there in a week, according to Latvia's defense ministry.
1: A Polish bus has crashed into a ditch on a Hungarian motorway, killing 12 people and leaving at least 10 critically injured. The accident happened at about

0: 140 kilometers east of Budapest. Police say the coach was carrying pilgrims from Serbia back to Poland. This woman described the crash.
1: I was talking at that moment. I was talking on the phone with a friend back in Poland. And suddenly, boom, the bus just tipped over, it rolled, and I hit my head. But I was conscious enough to know what had happened, because all the seats were ripped out. People were under the seats. Everyone was screaming for help. I am also a victim. I have my shoulder crack, broken ribs. My spine is also damaged.
0: The driver has been detained. Local media quoted police as saying he had fallen asleep at the wheel. Greek officials say two people have died and several others were injured as wildfires swept through the island of Salamina west of Athens over the busy summer holiday weekend. Hundreds of people were evacuated on four passenger ferries. One resident criticized the lack of evacuation routes and fire breaks.
2: It's absolute devastation. Houses have burned down. From what we have heard, unfortunately, I wish it were not true and I hope I am proven wrong. Two people have burned to death.
0: Four works worth millions of euro by Renaissance painter Anatole da Messina have been stolen from a museum in Sicily. The theft took place during a religious celebration on Saturday. Art thefts are frequent in Italy. Enzo Caruso, a local councillor, said the heist was almost out of a movie.
3: Today we were practically overwhelmed by news that seemed surreal, one that no one could believe. An unbelievable theft involving Antonello's most important works, right in the city of Antonello da Messina. It's a story that has left us truly stunned, a blow to the heart.
0: Hundreds of migrants still in Spain's North African enclave of Ceuta have staged a protest urging authorities to grant them asylum. They are among the 5,000, 8,000 who remain after a mass influx 2 weeks ago when over 72,000 people surged into the territory, though most returned voluntarily in the following days. One migrant accused Spain of treating Moroccans differently.
4: We are waiting for asylum because people from other countries who are here get asylum. Why is it only Moroccans that can't get asylum? Why is it only Moroccans? What fault do we have?
0: It's 10 after 1. Sports is next.
5: Good afternoon. I'm your AI sports presenter. Football first, and Arsenal have made a flying start to the new season after thrashing Manchester City 3-0 to win the FA Community Shield. As Nazvi Karim tells us, the result marks the Gunners' fourth victory over City in the competition as they begin their quest for back-to-back English Premier League titles.
6: It took just 23 seconds for Arsenal to open the scoring at Cardiff's Principality Stadium, with Ricardo Calafiori punishing City after sweeping home on a superb pass from teammate Miles Lewis-Skelly. Calafiori's effort was the fastest goal ever scored in Community Shield history, breaking the previous record of 35 seconds set by Manchester City's Bobby Owen in 1968. The Gunners doubled their advantage in the 28th minute through Kai Havertz before Martin Odegaard ultimately sealed the 3-0 win shortly after the break. Victory marks the 18th time Arsenal have lifted the Community Shield, and it is their fourth victory over City in the fixture. After winning their first English Premier League title in 22 years last season, Gunners boss Mikel Arteta underlined that back-to-back titles was a target for his side this campaign.
7: Because we want to go through it again, you know, the desire comes that I want to live that moment again. I want to live other moments even bigger than them. And we know what it's going to take. We know the difficulty of the task. That's why we never done it in this football club, to win it again. So we know that it's going to demand something special. And we are ready for it.
6: It was a far different story for new City boss Enzo Maresca, who has so far suffered a challenging start to his tenure after replacing Pep Guardiola. Arsenal kick off their Premier League title defence against Coventry this Saturday morning, Hong Kong time. Maresca City, meanwhile, will host Bournemouth on Sunday.
5: Also in football, Rodri is officially headed for Barcelona on a four-year contract. The move comes after Manchester City finalized an agreement with the reigning Spanish champions to sign the 30-year-old midfielder for a fee of around 75 million euros. Rodri's arrival at Barca also reunites him with seven of his international teammates from the Spain squad that won the World Cup last month. In more football news, Cameroon have claimed their maiden Women's Africa Cup of Nations title after beating debutants Malawi 3-0. Their victory in the final in Morocco's capital Rabat sends the Central Africans over the line after finishing runners-up on three occasions. This Cameroon fan was overjoyed.

0: pour la première fois, l'équipe nationale féminine est championne.
1: I'm really happy tonight. Cameroon are African champions. For the first time, the women's national team are champions. We really defeated this team. We fought hard, and we are here today in Morocco. We are the first to become champions. Thank you. We are champions. We are champions. Thank you. Thank you.
0: Merci, merci, merci.
2: And finally, in tennis, top-ranked Aryna Sabalenka has powered through to the third round of the Cincinnati Open. The Belarusian needed 1 hour and 51 minutes to defeat Australia's Talia Gibson, winning in straight sets of 6-2, 7-6 at the WTA ATP Masters 1000 event. Sabalenka hoisted the Cincinnati Trophy 2 years ago, but is still seeking her first Grand Slam title of 2026 amid a roller coaster season. And that's your look at sport.
3: And now a look at the weather forecast for this afternoon and tonight. Mainly cloudy with occasional showers and squally thunderstorms. Showers will be heavy at times, very hot at first. Currently, the temperature is 29 degrees Celsius at the observatory. Relative humidity sitting at 85%. Several warnings are currently in effect. There's a thunderstorm warning in effect, a very hot weather warning, and the heat stress at work warning is amber. And to end the news, we'll recap our top stories. President Xi Jinping has praised the late leader Jiang Zemin for his indelible contributions. Security Minister Chris Tang says a joint drill with Shenzhen is needed at the Huanggang port. And Donald Trump scales back military exercises with South Korea. And that is the news from RTHK.

0: 肖斯达高维士嘅第四芭蕾组曲喺一段好有动力嘅谐乐曲入边结束啦。演出嘅咧系俄罗斯爱乐乐团，指挥系亚布隆斯基。
1: We just heard the Ballet Suite No. 4 by Dmitri Shostakovich, played by the Russian Philharmonic Orchestra, conducted by Dmitri Yablonsky. And at the beginning of the segment, we heard Johannes Brahms's Capriccio in D minor, Opus 116, No. 1, played by the pianist Paul Lewis. Following that, we heard Franz Schubert's Stanchion or Serenade and Aufenthalt or Resting Place from his Schwanengesang song cycle D957, featuring the tenor Ian Bostridge and the pianist Lars Vogt.
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on concert on 4 tonight at 8. The concert, Berlin Philharmonic, Herbert Blumstedt conducts Bruckner's 7th Symphony, recorded live in the Philharmonie Berlin on the 24th of April of this year. After the premiere of his 7th Symphony, Bruckner was applauded for a quarter of an hour at the end, and the work's appeal endures to this day. Herbert Blumstedt suspects that the popularity of the 7th lies in the fact that its themes are simple and have a Wagnerian breath. Blumstedt himself is an authority on Bruckner, as his past concerts with the Berlin Philharmonic have repeatedly demonstrated. His performances are acclaimed for their fine sensitivity for the emotional depth and the dramatic tension of this music. Join us to hear the maestro at work again.

0: RTHK, the news at 2 with Peter Cavallos. State leaders have attended a grand gathering to commemorate the centenary of the birth of late leader Jiang Zemin at the Great Hall of the People in Beijing. Addressing the event, President Xi Jinping said the late leader had made indelible contributions to safeguarding the great cause of socialism with Chinese characteristics. He said Jiang broke new ground in the country's reform and opening up and built a moderately prosperous society in all respects. He also touched on the late leader's contribution to the return of Hong Kong and Macau to the motherland.
1: He led the smooth return of Hong Kong and Macau to the motherland, pushing for both sides of the Taiwan Strait to reach the 1992 consensus embodying the One China principle and making major moves to fight against the separatists and oppose Taiwan independence.
0: Secretary for Security Chris Tang says the government is planning to hold at least one joint drill with authorities in Shenzhen to test the readiness of the new Huanggang port facility. Two drills were held in the Hong Kong port area last week to test operations at the facility.
2: So far, the test is satisfactory, but of course we have observed a few points that we can further improve. For example, the notice about the direction and also how to line up for the people to wait for the buses at the public interchange. And also there are comments about they would like to have more benches on the buildings. And we have taken note of all those comments and we're going to improve it immediately.
0: Tang said two more large-scale stress tests will be held this Saturday and the following Saturday. The president of the University of Hong Kong, Xiang Jiang, says he plans to tackle outdated administrative systems and launch an AI hub at the institution before stepping down in 2028. In an interview with the Hong Kong Economic Journal, Jiang said he is happy and confident about the university's future. The Travel Industry Council says Hong Kong needs to cast a wider net for tourists and attract more long-haul visitors from the mainland and the Belt and Road regions. The suggestion is among proposals submitted to the government for the SAR's first five-year plan and the policy address. Chairman Tommy Tam told RTHK that Hong Kong should also strengthen its role as a transit hub.
3: While maintaining our core markets, we must tap into long-haul mainland visitors beyond GBA as high-speed rail improves, leveraging the expanded individual visit scheme to boost overnight stays. Simultaneously, Hong Kong should diversify into Belt and Road regions, particularly the Middle East, ASEAN, and Central Asia.
0: U.S. President Donald Trump says he's scaling back U.S. military drills with South Korea, citing his very good relationship with DPRK leader Kim Jong-un. Cecil Wong reports.
4: The 11-day annual joint U.S. and South Korean military exercises are set to start today. But in a social media post, Donald Trump said he wasn't happy about Washington's participation. He said not only are the exercises costly, they send a signal that is totally inappropriate and hostile to the DPRK, which he says has been unthreatening and respectful. Trump said while it's too late to cancel the drills entirely, they would be substantially scaled back.
0: South Korea's defense ministry says its joint military exercise with the U.S. is proceeding as planned. A Polish bus has crashed into a ditch on a Hungarian motorway, killing 12 people and leaving at least 10 critically injured. The accident happened about 140 kilometers east of Budapest. Police say the coach was carrying pilgrims from Serbia back to Poland. This woman described the crash.
5: I was talking at that moment.

0: Moment. I was talking on the phone with a friend back in Poland, and suddenly, boom. The bus just tipped over, it rolled, and I hit my head. But I was conscious enough to know what had happened, because all the seats were ripped out. People were under the seats. Everyone was screaming for help. I am also a victim. I have my shoulder crack, broken ribs. My spine is also damaged.
1: The driver has been detained. Local media quoted police as saying he had fallen asleep at the wheel. And the weather forecast for this afternoon and tonight, mainly cloudy with occasional showers and squally thunderstorms. Showers will be heavy at times, very hot at first. The outlook windier with a few showers in the next couple of days, and the weather will become unsettled towards the weekend. Currently, the temperature is 30 degrees Celsius at the observatory. The relative humidity is sitting at 85%. There is a thunderstorm warning in effect until at least 4:30 this afternoon. The very hot weather warning is also currently in effect, and the heat stress at work warning is currently at amber. The news from RTHK.
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4: 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Safeguarding national security is our responsibility. Let's participate.

0: RTHK, the news at 3 with Peter Caveos. State leaders have attended a grand gathering to commemorate the birth centenary of late leader Jiang Zemin at the Great Hall of the People in Beijing. Addressing the event, President Xi Jinping said the late leader had made indelible contributions to safeguarding the great cause of socialism with Chinese characteristics. He said Jiang broke new ground in the country's reform and opening up and built a moderately prosperous society in all respects. He also touched on the late leader's contribution for the return of Hong Kong and Macau to the motherland.
1: He led the smooth return of Hong Kong and Macau to the motherland, pushing for both sides of the Taiwan Strait to reach the 1992 consensus embodying the One China principle and making major moves to fight against the separatists and oppose Taiwan independence.
0: Secretary for Security Chris Tang says the government is planning to hold at least one joint drill with authorities in Shenzhen to test the readiness of the new Huanggang port facility. Two drills were held in the Hong Kong port area last week to test operations at the facility.
2: So far, the test is satisfactory, but of course we have observed a few points that we can further improve. For example, the notice about the direction and also how to line up for the people to wait for the buses at the public interchange. And also there are comments about they would like to have more benches on the buildings. And we have taken note of all those comments and we're going to improve it immediately.
0: Tang said two more large-scale stress tests will be held this Saturday and the following Saturday. The Travel Industry Council says Hong Kong needs to cast a wider net for tourists and attract more long-haul visitors from the mainland and the Belt and Road regions. The suggestion is among proposals submitted to the government for the SAR's first five-year plan and the policy address. Council Chairman Tommy Tam told RTHK that Hong Kong should also strengthen its role as a transit hub.
3: While maintaining our core markets, we must tap into long-haul mainland visitors beyond GBA as high-speed rail improves, leveraging the expanded individual visit scheme to boost overnight stays. Simultaneously, Hong Kong should diversify into Belt and Road regions, particularly the Middle East, ASEAN, and Central Asia.
0: U.S. President Donald Trump says he is scaling back U.S. military drills with South Korea, citing his very good relationship with DPRK leader Kim Jong-un. Cecil Wong reports.
4: The 11-day annual joint U.S. and South Korean military exercises are set to start today. But in a social media post, Donald Trump said he wasn't happy about Washington's participation. He said not only are the exercises costly, they send a signal that is totally inappropriate and hostile to the DPRK, which he says has been unthreatening and respectful. Trump said while it's too late to cancel the drills entirely, they would be substantially scaled back.
0: Meanwhile, South Korea's Joint Chiefs of Staff said that military drills with the U.S. scheduled to begin today have started as planned but declined to comment on Trump's social media post. U.S. Envoy and President Donald Trump's son-in-law Jared Kushner is due to meet Israeli Prime Minister Benjamin Netanyahu after holding talks with leaders of Palestinian group Hamas in Egypt. Kushner's meeting with Netanyahu is aimed at reviving a U.S.-backed peace plan for Gaza that Israel has so far rejected. Netanyahu has refused the proposal, insisting any settlement must ensure that Hamas is genuinely disarmed. Sources said Kushner has pushed for Hamas to take concrete, verifiable steps and relayed a message that Gaza can never again be a source of terror for Israel. A Polish bus has crashed into a ditch on a Hungarian motorway, killing 12 people and leaving at least 10 critically injured. The accident happened about 140 kilometers east of Budapest. Police say the coach was carrying pilgrims from Serbia back to Poland. This woman described the crash.
5: I was talking at that moment. I was talking on the phone with a friend back in Poland, and suddenly, boom, the bus just tipped over, it rolled, and I hit my head, but I was conscious enough to know what had happened, because all the seats were ripped out, people were under the seats, everyone was screaming for help. I am also a victim. I have my shoulder crack, broken ribs. My spine is also damaged.
0: The weather forecast for this afternoon and tonight, mainly cloudy with a few showers and squally thunderstorms, more showers in some areas. Currently, the temperature is 30 degrees at the observatory, relative humidity 84%. There's a thunderstorm warning in effect and a very hot weather warning, and the heat stress at work warning is amber. The news from RTHK.

0: Moment Musical 杨坤瑶，音乐瞬间，姚润坤。
1: Hello and welcome to Moment Musical. In this episode, we'll hear Mendelssohn's second piano concerto, as well as Le Martyr de Saint-Sébastien, that is to say, The Martyrdom of Saint Sebastian by Debussy. Though we're beginning the episode's program with four songs by Johannes Brahms, Opus 43.
2: 欢迎收听音乐瞬间。今集为大家带来的音乐，除了孟德尔逊第二钢琴协奏曲和德布西的圣塞巴斯提安之殉难之外，还有开始节目的布拉姆斯四首艺术歌曲作品43。四首歌的共通点都是用音符来表达曲中爱情故事的精髓。例如第一首歌 Von Ewiger Liebe 永恒的爱入面，男主角对流言蜚语的担忧用左手的四度和五度表达。至于当女方唱出我们的爱情坚不可摧一句，亦用左手用稳定的音符和八度代表。更明显的是第三首歌 Ich schon mein Home ins Jammertal， 我向悲伤之谷吹起号角。入面悲伤的歌词好像古老宫廷歌曲的音乐，立刻形成对比，用明快节奏来到控诉曲中贵族政治婚姻带来的掣肘和无奈。英文旁述之后，请收听男高音基斯托夫·比列加迪恩和钢琴家艾罗逊。
1: We begin our episode's repertoire with a short series of German art songs, Vier Gesänge, or Four Songs, Opus 43 by Johannes Brahms. In many of Brahms's shorter song collections, individual songs grouped under one opus number were written at different times, and only later brought together as a set. The groupings, however, are never a matter of chance, as they are always musically connected and linked in their subject matter. The Vier Gesänge, Opus 43, were written between 1857 and 66, over a span of 9 years.They differ from one another stylistically, but are linked in several ways through their subject matter. The first and fourth songs feature strong women who are fighting to save their relationships. The second and third are laments, one over the failure to find love, the other over an unhappy political attachment. Performing for you are tenor Christoph Prigadin and pianist Ulrich Eisenlohr.

Tenor Christoph Prigadin and pianist Ulrich Eisenlohr just played Brahms's Four Songs, Opus 43. 啱啱听过男高音基斯托夫比利加迪恩同钢琴家艾罗逊演奏布拉姆斯嘅四首艺术歌曲作品43，之后嘅作品系孟德尔逊 D 小调第二钢琴协奏曲作品40。 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From listening to his Scottish Symphony and his travels in Scotland before the composition, we can tell that Mendelssohn was an Anglophile. The second Piano Concerto is a work related to Great Britain as well. It was written during the honeymoon for the Birmingham Music Festival, and the composer himself was the soloist in its first performance at the festival in 1837. There are some underwhelming features, the most glaring of which being the absence of a brilliantly virtuosic cadenza. It also didn't sound as dramatically impressive as the concertos of the previous musical giant, Beethoven. Rather, the piano and the orchestra are more related, like in a concerto by Mozart, though the way Mendelssohn handled a minor key differed from Mozart's. Worst of all, it seemed the critics, especially Robert Schumann, felt that Mendelssohn did not deviate too much from his own first piano concerto written a decade before. In other words, it seemed Mendelssohn did not improve much from 10 years ago, which was rather harsh, even for criticism. Nonetheless, the whole piece flowed seamlessly and would make concertos with distinct movements seem truncated and chopped apart. Again, in terms of writing, Mendelssohn preferred structure to dramatics and harmony to glamour, which sadly went against the zeitgeist of the romantic spirit. For this concerto, we have Jan Liszewski and the Orpheus Chamber Orchestra.

Jan Liszewski was playing Mendelssohn's second piano concerto in D minor with the Orpheus Chamber Orchestra. 剛剛聽過鋼琴家利謝茲基和奧菲斯聲樂團演奏孟德爾遜的D小調第二鋼琴協奏曲。完結今集節目的作品是德布西的《聖塞巴斯提安之殉難》。聖塞巴斯提安是羅馬皇帝戴克里先（Diocletian）的侍衛長，但暗中信奉並保護基督徒。 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Martyrdom of Saint Sebastian by Debussy. In its original form, Le Martyr de Saint Sebastien was a lavish theatrical production, combining the arts and with both Christian and pagan images, miracles and magic, tenderness and extreme violence, ecstasy and self-torture. The writing, however, was still in tune with the Parisian intellectual climate at the time. Saint Sebastian was the young and handsome officer of Emperor Diocletian's Praetorian Guards. He was ordered to be killed by his own archers until his body was like that of a hedgehog, all because of his sympathy for persecuted Christians. The miracles include blind people seeing again, an arrow shot at the sky not returning, Saint Sebastian dancing on burning coal unharmed, and later his divinity defeating sorceresses of false gods and idols. After he was shot to death, his wounds freed from the arrows and cohorts of angels and saints welcomed his martyred soul into heaven. Its premiere was met with hostile interference from the Roman Catholic Church. The Archbishop of Paris imposed a ban forbidding all Catholics to attend a spectacle which he considered offensive to all true Christians. Likely because the role of Sebastian was portrayed androgynously by a Jewish female dancer. Now let's listen to the performance of Michael Tilson Thomas, leading soprano Sylvia McNair, mezzo-sopranos Anne Murray and Natalie Stutzmann, narrator Leslie Coron, as well as the London Symphony Chorus and Orchestra.

0: 指挥家迪逊·汤马士方才带领女高音麦尼亚、女中音姆利以及使徒之吻、庞伯、李斯利加农，仲有伦敦交响乐团及合唱团演出过德布西嘅《圣塞巴斯提安之殉难》，亦完成今集节目啦。好，感谢大家收听由我姚润坤主持嘅音乐瞬间，祝大家有一个愉快嘅黄昏同晚上。Michael Tilson Thomas just finished conducting sopranos Sylvia McNair, mezzo-sopranos Anne Murray and Natalie Stutzmann, narrator Leslie Caron, as well as the London Symphony Orchestra and Chorus, performing The Martyrdom of Saint Sebastian by Debussy, which also concludes our episode. Thank you for listening to Moment Musical with me, Yun Kuan Yu, and have a good evening.
1: On the concert on Four Repeat this Tuesday afternoon at 3, the concert orchestra of the Swiss Romande Romantic Splendor, recorded live at Victoria Hall, Geneva on the 4th of February of this year. The concert opens with Mendelssohn's Symphony No. 4, Italian, that strives to convey a series of vignettes reflecting his impressions of Italy, Mediterranean sunshine, religious solemnity, monumental art and architecture, and open countryside. Famed musician Sol Gabetta plays the cello concerto No. 1 of Saint-Saëns. From the start of her career, it has been one of her most faithful companions, and she one of its most convincing advocates. Beethoven's Fourth completes the concert, a somewhat neglected work that combines a relaxed and lyrical element with a mood of exuberant high spirits. Daniele Gatti leads the orchestra of the Swiss Romande.

日出时让悲伤终结，日落时打开新一章节。逢星期一至五傍晚五至七，戚家荣，日落志。

0: RTHK, the news at 5 with Peter Caveos. State leaders have attended a grand gathering to commemorate the birth centenary of late leader Jiang Zemin at the Great Hall of the People in Beijing. Addressing the event, President Xi Jinping said the late leader had made indelible contributions to safeguarding the great cause of socialism with Chinese characteristics. He said Jiang broke new ground in the country's reform and opening up and built a moderately prosperous society in all respects. He also touched on the late leader's contribution for the return of Hong Kong and Macau to the motherland.
1: He led the smooth return of Hong Kong and Macau to the motherland, pushing for both sides of the Taiwan Strait to reach the 1992 consensus embodying the One China principle and making major moves to fight against the separatists and oppose Taiwan independence.
0: Official figures have shown that the nation's retail sales recorded a growth of 0.6% year-on-year during July. That slowed from a 1% increase seen in June. Urban fixed asset investment declined 6.7% year-on-year as of the end of July, while industrial output rose 4.5% year-on-year, though that was lower than June's 5.3% increase. Speaking at a press briefing, Fu Linghui, chief economist at the National Bureau of Statistics, said that the uncertainties arising from the geopolitical tensions have weighed on the global economic recovery. Extreme weather seen in July on the mainland also affected domestic supply and demand, but he stressed that overall development is stable.
2: Generally speaking, the national economy was generally stable, maintaining the positive momentum of innovation-driven and high-quality development in the first 7 months. However, we should be aware that the external environment is complex and volatile. The domestic imbalance between strong supply and weak demand is still acute. Some enterprises are facing difficulties in operations, and the foundation for steady and upward economic growth still needs to be consolidated. At the next stage, we must move faster to foster a new pattern of development. We must deepen reform and opening up, accelerate the transition to new growth drivers, step up counter-cyclical adjustments, and boost domestic demand and improve supply with greater intensity.
0: Secretary for Security Chris Tang says the government is planning to hold at least one joint drill with authorities in Shenzhen to test the readiness of the new Huanggang port facility. Two drills were held in the Hong Kong port area last week to test operations at the facility.
3: So far, the test is satisfactory, but of course we have observed a few points that we can further improve. For example, the notice about the direction and also how to line up for the people to wait for the buses at the public interchange. And also there are comments about they would like to have more benches on the buildings. And we have taken note of all those comments and we're going to improve it immediately.
0: Tang said two more large-scale stress tests will be held this Saturday and the following Saturday. U.S. President Donald Trump says he is scaling back U.S. military drills with South Korea, citing his very good relationship with DPRK leader Kim Jong-un. Cecil Wong reports.
4: The 11-day annual joint U.S. and South Korean military exercises are set to start today. But in a social media post, Donald Trump said he wasn't happy about Washington's participation. He said not only are the exercises costly, they send a signal that is totally inappropriate and hostile to the DPRK, which he says has been unthreatening and respectful. Trump said while it's too late to cancel the drills entirely, they would be substantially scaled back.
0: Meanwhile, South Korea's Joint Chiefs of Staff said that military drills with the U.S. scheduled to begin today have started as planned, but declined to comment on Trump's social media post. Authorities in the Democratic Republic of the Congo said the current Ebola outbreak in the country is the deadliest so far, killing 2,325 people. The deaths include people who are among the roughly 5,000 cases confirmed by authorities so far. The United Nations says Ebola is now killing one victim every 30 minutes in the Central African nation. And a quick look at the weather forecast before we go. Weather for tonight and tomorrow will be mainly cloudy with a few showers and squally thunderstorms. More showers in some areas at first. The minimum temperature will be about 27 degrees tomorrow morning. Sunny intervals in the afternoon with a maximum temperature of around 32 degrees. Light winds that will become moderate east to northeasterlies overnight. The outlook windier with a few showers in the following couple of days. Currently, the temperature is 31 degrees Celsius at the observatory, and the relative humidity is 77%. And in the last hour, the heat stress at work warning has been canceled, as has the thunderstorm warning. The news from RTHK.

0: 慢车龙尾果啦，转头翻嚟就日落之。
1: The Electoral Affairs Commission has published the proposed guidelines on election-related activities in respect of the rural representative election for public consultation. 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
2: The Labour Department is holding the Converging Opportunities Job Fair for the middle-aged and elderly at McPherson Stadium in Mongkok on August 20th and 21st. 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

0: 1768年嘅今日，米高海顿喺萨尔斯堡结婚。我哋欣赏过佢为两支长号同埋乐团所写嘅 D 大调协奏曲。
1: That was Michael Haydn's Concerto for Two Trombones and Orchestra in D Major.

0: RTHK, the news at 6 with Sachin Katwi. State leaders have attended a grand gathering to commemorate the birth centenary of late leader Jiang Zemin at the Great Hall of the People in Beijing. Addressing the event, President Xi Jinping said the late leader had made indelible contributions to safeguarding the great cause of socialism with Chinese characteristics. He said Jiang broke new ground in the country's reform and opening up and built a moderately prosperous society in all respects. He also touched on the late leader's contribution for the return of Hong Kong and Macau to the motherland.
1: He led the smooth return of Hong Kong and Macau to the motherland, pushing for both sides of the Taiwan Strait to reach the 1992 consensus embodying the One China principle and making major moves to fight against the separatists and oppose Taiwan independence.
0: Official figures have shown that the nation's retail sales recorded a growth of 0.6% year-on-year during July, slower from the 1% increase seen in June. Urban fixed asset investment declined 6.7%.

0: year-on-year as of the end of July, while industrial output was up 4.5% year-on-year, though that was lower than the June's 5.3% increase. At a press briefing, Phu Linh Hui, chief economist at the National Bureau of Statistics, said uncertainties arising from geopolitical tensions have weighed on global economic recovery. Extreme weather seen in July on the mainland also affected domestic supply and demand. But he stressed that overall development is stable.
1: Generally speaking, the national economy was generally stable, maintaining the positive momentum of innovation-driven and high-quality development in the first 7 months. However, we should be aware that the external environment is complex and volatile. The domestic imbalance between strong supply and weak demand is still acute. Some enterprises are facing difficulties in operations, and the foundation for steady and upward economic growth still needs to be consolidated. At the next stage, we must move faster to foster a new pattern of development. We must deepen reform and opening up, accelerate the transition to new growth drivers, step up counter-cyclical adjustments, and boost domestic demand and improve supply with greater intensity.
0: The tourism board says visitor arrivals to Hong Kong in July totaled 4.5 million, up 3% year-on-year, thanks to a series of major international events and activities. Aaron Tam reports.
2: The tourism board said the mainland market maintained a stable overall performance, contributing more than 3.6 million visitor arrivals in July, up 3% from a year ago. It said the growth moderated slightly, mainly due to several days of bad weather during the month. Visitors from long-haul markets grew 17% to 307,000 in July, demonstrating strong growth momentum. But short-haul markets bucked the trend, with arrivals falling 9% year-on-year. The tourism board said short-haul markets remained under pressure, with visitor growth affected by factors such as rising fuel costs stemming from the situation in the Middle East. For the first 7 months of this year, visitor arrivals rose 11% to more than 31.2 million.
0: The DAP party's top talent group has proposed that Hong Kong should focus on industry-specific talent when it comes to attracting professionals from outside the city. To refine the process, vice convener of the group, Frankie Nan, suggested that the government could allocate quotas so that certain sectors can source the talent themselves, rather than professionals coming to the SAR and looking for employment under various talent schemes.
3: Hong Kong is restructuring. So before a few years, when the top talent policy are introduced, we welcome all the talent over the world come to Hong Kong for life and for work. But we found that some top talent, after they came to Hong Kong, but they cannot find a suitable job.
0: And the weather forecast for tonight and tomorrow. Mainly cloudy with a few showers and squally thunderstorms. More rain in some areas at first. The minimum temperature will be about 27 degrees tomorrow morning. Sunny intervals in the afternoon and a maximum temperature of around 32 degrees. Light winds becoming moderate east to northeasterlies overnight. Right now at the observatory, it is 31 degrees Celsius and the relative humidity is standing at 72%. And that is the news from RTHK.

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1: We just had Ana de la Vega on the flute and Paul Ravinius on the piano performing Massenet's Meditation from Thais.

on concert on 4 tonight at 8. The concert, Berlin Philharmonic, Herbert Blumstedt conducts Bruckner's 7th Symphony, recorded live in the

Harmony Berlin on the 24th of April of this year. After the premiere of his 7th symphony, Bruckner was applauded for a quarter of an hour at the end, and the work's appeal endures to this day. Herbert Blumstedt suspects that the popularity of the 7th lies in the fact that its themes are simple and have a Wagnerian breadth. Blumstedt himself is an authority on Bruckner, as his past concerts with the Berlin Philharmonic have repeatedly demonstrated. His performances are acclaimed for their fine sensitivity for the emotional depth and the dramatic tension of this music. Join us to hear the maestro at work again.

0: RTHK, the news at 7 with Peter Cavaos. State leaders have attended a grand gathering to commemorate the birth centenary of late leader Jiang Zemin at the Great Hall of the People in Beijing. Addressing the event, President Xi Jinping said the late leader had made indelible contributions to safeguarding the great cause of socialism with Chinese characteristics. He said Jiang broke new ground in the country's reform and opening up and built a moderately prosperous society in all respects. He also touched on the late leader's contribution for the return of Hong Kong and Macau to the motherland.
1: He led the smooth return of Hong Kong and Macau to the motherland, pushing for both sides of the Taiwan Strait to reach the 1992 consensus embodying the One China principle and making major moves to fight against the separatists and oppose Taiwan independence.
0: Value-added industrial output on the mainland rose by 5.3% year-on-year in the first 7 months of 2026, as total retail sales of goods and services increased by 2.6% for the same period. The gains come as extreme weather disrupted production and affected domestic supply and demand. Chloe Fung reports.
2: Official figures released by the National Bureau of Statistics show that the country's factory output, one of the major drivers for growth, rose by 4.5% in July year-on-year. That compared with a 5.3% increase in June. Fixed asset investment, meanwhile, contracted 6.7% in the first 7 months of 2026, compared with an expected 6% decline. On a monthly basis, retail sales, a key gauge tracking the country's consumer spending, grew 0.6% year-on-year in July, slowing from a 1% increase in June, despite summer holiday tourism spending. Fu Linghui, an NBS spokesperson, said that the uncertainties arising from the geopolitical tensions have weighed on global economic recovery. He added that extreme weather on the mainland also affected domestic supply and demand in July.
0: Separately, Fu noted that the adverse factors had not changed the general development trend in the country, and full-year growth targets could still be achieved. The country set an annual economic target of 4.5% to 5% for this year.
3: Looking into the next stage, although there are still many risks and challenges, the main tone of stability of China's economy has never changed. With the growth and expansion of the new driving forces, and also the expansion and deepening of reform and opening up, as well as the enhanced effectiveness of macro policies, the economy is expected to maintain overall stability and develop in a new and better direction. All these will provide strong support for achieving the expected economic growth target for the whole year.
0: The Tourism Board says visitor arrivals to Hong Kong in July totaled 4.5 million, up 3% year-on-year, thanks to a series of major international events and activities. Aaron Tam reports.
4: The Tourism Board said the mainland market maintained a stable overall performance, contributing more than 3.6 million visitor arrivals in July, up 3% from a year ago. It said the growth moderated slightly, mainly due to several days of bad weather during the month. Visitors from long-haul markets grew 17% to 307,000 in July, demonstrating strong growth momentum. But short-haul markets bucked the trend, with arrivals falling 9% year-on-year. The Tourism Board said short-haul markets remained under pressure, with visitor growth affected by factors such as rising fuel costs stemming from the situation in the Middle East. For the first 7 months of this year, visitor arrivals rose 11% to more than 31.2 million.
0: The government says the sports industry has generated $46 billion in new economic value in 2024, accounting for 1.5% of Hong Kong's total output. Sports and related activities contributed $70 billion to the gross domestic product for that year, representing 2.2% of the GDP. Roughly 84,000 people, or 2.3% of the workforce, were employed in the sector in 2024. And now look at the weather forecast for tonight and tomorrow. Mainly cloudy with a few showers and squally thunderstorms. More showers in some areas at first. The minimum temperature will be around 27 degrees tomorrow morning. Sunny intervals in the afternoon with a maximum temperature of around 32 degrees. Light winds becoming moderate to east-northeasterlies overnight. The outlook windier with a few showers in the following couple of days. Currently, the temperature is 30 degrees Celsius at the observatory with a relative humidity of around 83%. The news from RTHK.
5: 新闻之后带俾你最新一次嘅交通消息。东区走廊往中环方向近北角码头有交通意外，部分行车线封闭。现时英皇道一带车多。呈祥道往荃湾方向左转蝴蝶谷道嘅支路有交通意外，部分行车线封闭，一带稍为慢车。屯门龙富路回旋处内有交通意外，部分行车线封闭，一带车多，经过请小心。较早前上怡道同横照道交界嘅交通意外清场，一带车多。较早前荃湾路往九龙方向近骏星工厂大厦嘅交通意外清场，交通复常。隧道情况，红隧港岛入口告示打到东行过海，龙尾湾仔运动场；去北角跑马地方向，龙尾演艺学院。坚拿道天桥过海及香港仔隧道慢线落湾仔，龙尾喺管道出口。红隧九龙入口公主道过海，龙尾康庄道桥面。西隧港岛入口江乐道西天桥西行，龙尾喺海港政府大楼。东隧港岛入口东行龙尾北角政府合署。私隧九龙入口摩打老道往沙田方向，龙尾映月台。龙翔道西行往私隧，龙尾天马苑。大老山隧道九龙入口龙尾彩虹隔音屏。将军澳隧道九龙入口龙尾翠屏南村。最后特别留意安全车速位置，深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

0: 唔该晒佢哋呢一个团队啊，佢哋系布朗家族嘅成员，为我哋送上有杜卡嘅魔法师之弟子。
1: On concert on 4 on Wednesday night at 8. The concert Orchestra of the Swiss Romands, Image, recorded live at Victoria Hall Geneva on the 4th of March of this year. On the program, two works, one not so well received and one very well received. It was incomprehension and failure that greeted Debussy's Image for Orchestra when the three parts were first performed between February 1910 and January 1913. Only Ravel was embraced to tears, while the young Ernst Ansemé had attentively followed Debussy's rehearsals at the podium. Rarely given in full in concert, the images are colorful paintings of the soul at the same time as they profoundly evoke places. On the other hand, the Piano Concerto No. 2 in B-flat of Brahms was an immediate success at its premiere in Budapest with Brahms as soloist. It remains a timeless masterpiece. The soloist here is Georgian pianist Khatia Bunyatishvili.
0: 继续我哋嘅音乐欣赏啊！喺旅行期间啦，好多时候咧都会买手信，而我嘅手信咧就系去到唱片铺啦。而家实体嘅唱片店真系买少见少，唔记完之后咧就入到去一间都几大嘅。手上边拣嚟咧就系2015年以20岁之龄喺第15届柴可夫斯基国际大赛得到亚军，当年咧冠军系重缺嘅，嚟自台湾的小提琴好手曾宇谦的录音，他联同比利尼俄夫和俄罗斯国家乐团演绎柴可夫斯基的小提琴协奏曲，一起听下当中的第一乐章。

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0: RTHK, the News at 8 with Peter Cavaos. State leaders have attended a grand gathering to commemorate the birth centenary of late leader Jiang Zemin at the Great Hall of the People in Beijing. Addressing the event, President Xi Jinping said the late leader had made indelible contributions to safeguarding the great cause of socialism with Chinese characteristics. He said Jiang broke new ground in the country's reform and opening up and built a moderately prosperous society in all respects. He also touched on the late leader's contribution for the return of Hong Kong and Macau to the motherland.
1: He led the smooth return of Hong Kong and Macau to the motherland, pushing for both sides of the Taiwan Strait to reach the 1992 consensus embodying the One China principle and making major moves to fight against the separatists and oppose Taiwan independence.
0: Value-added industrial output on the mainland rose by 5.3% year-on-year in the first 7 months of 2026, as total retail sales of goods and services increased by 2.6% for the same period. The gains come as extreme weather disrupted production and affected domestic supply and demand. Chloe Fung reports.
2: Official figures released by the National Bureau of Statistics show that the country's factory output, one of the major drivers for growth, rose by 4.5% in July year-on-year. That compared with a 5.3% increase in June. Fixed asset investment, meanwhile, contracted 6.7% in the first 7 months of 2026, compared with an expected 6% decline. On a monthly basis, retail sales, a key gauge tracking the country's consumer spending, grew 0.6% year-on-year in July, slowing from a 1% increase in June, despite summer holiday tourism spending. Fu Linghui, an NBS spokesperson, said that the uncertainties arising from the geopolitical tensions have weighed on global economic recovery. He added that extreme weather on the mainland also affected domestic supply and demand in July.
0: Secretary for Security Chris Tang says the government is planning to hold at least one joint drill with authorities in Shenzhen to test the readiness of the new Huangguang port facility. Two drills were held in the Hong Kong port area last week to test operations at the facility.

0: So far, the test is satisfactory, but of course we have observed a few points that we can further improve. For example, the notice about the direction and also how to line up for the people to wait for the buses at the public interchange. And also there are comments about they would like to have more benches on the buildings. And we have taken note of all those comments and we're going to improve it immediately.
1: The DAB Party's top talent group has proposed that Hong Kong should focus on industry-specific talent when it comes to attracting professionals from outside the city. To refine the process, vice convener of the group, Franking An, suggested that the government could allocate quotas so that certain sectors can source the talent themselves rather than professionals coming to the SAR and looking for employment under various talent schemes.
2: Hong Kong is restructuring. So before a few years, when the top talent policy are introduced, we welcome all the talent over the world come to Hong Kong for life and for work. But we found that some top talent, after they came to Hong Kong, but they cannot find a suitable job.
1: The Squash Association of Hong Kong China says SAR players who win gold in the team and individual events at next month's Asian Games in Japan will receive a cash reward of up to $300,000, while silver and bronze medalists will take home cash ranging from $35,000 to $150,000. Duncan Chu, chairman of the association, said the scheme was sponsored by several committee members to motivate the squad.
3: In theory, if the members that we send out for the Asian Games, if they all get the maximum performance, the best medals that we can get, the total prize money we will give out will be more than 1.8 million Hong Kong dollar.
1: And the weather forecast for tonight and tomorrow, mainly cloudy with a few showers and squally thunderstorms. More showers in some areas at first. The minimum temperature will be around 27 degrees tomorrow morning. Sunny intervals in the afternoon with a maximum temperature of around 32 degrees. The outlook, windier with a few showers in the following couple of days. The weather will become unsettled towards the weekend. And regionally, a broad trough of low pressure is bringing showers and thunderstorms to the coast of Guangdong and the northern part of the South China Sea. Currently, the temperature is 30 degrees Celsius at the observatory, and the relative humidity is sitting at 81%. And that is the news from RTHK.

0: 香港电台第四台。
1: Hello and welcome to Concert on 4 and to the Concert Berlin Philharmonic. Herbert Blumstedt conducts Bruckner's 7th Symphony, recorded live in the Philharmonie Berlin on the 24th of April of this year. After the premiere of his 7th Symphony, Bruckner was applauded for a quarter of an hour at the end, and the works of Heil endures to this day. Herbert Blumstedt suspects that the popularity of the 7th lies in the fact that its themes are simple and have a Wagnerian breath. Blumstedt himself is an authority on Bruckner, as his past concerts with the Berlin Philharmonic have repeatedly demonstrated. His performances are acclaimed for their fine sensitivity and for the emotional depth and the dramatic tension of this music. In just a few minutes, we will hear the maestro at work. I'm Stacey Rotter, and my co-host in Cantonese is Toby Wong.
2: 你好，欢迎收听四台音乐会。刚才以英语介绍节目是卢迪斯，我是王家浩。今晚会听到柏林爱乐乐团比奥斯达指挥布鲁克纳第七交响曲的演出，是在2026年4月24号在柏林爱乐厅举行的。布鲁克纳的 E 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
1: Bruckner's Seventh Symphony begins with an almost endless, elongated, spacious melody that spreads out in waves and lights up the entire orchestra. The melody is almost imperceptibly recolored and toned down, alternating between sonorous, bronze, pale, glowing tones in ever-new mixtures. If you want to get to the bottom of the mysticism of Bruckner's symphony, all you have to do is listen to this beginning, which marks the dawn of a different time, a different measure of time. By Bruckner's standards, in the short finale of the seventh, on the other hand, he places a lively, jaunty theme at the top, catchy and almost whistling along. However, hardly anyone would think on first hearing it that it is more or less the same sequence of notes as at the beginning of the symphony, only differently orchestrated, shortened and accelerated, two faces of the same musical personality. Only at the very end, in the last nine bars, does Bruckner reveal the secret of his thematic metamorphosis when he transforms the rousing descendant back into the solemn original form of the beginning. But this metaphysical relationship also betrays an abysmal side, the desire to turn something into its outright opposite. In the seventh, the play, with reflections, inversions, and counter-movements, can be found in every nook and cranny. The Romantics have always had a penchant for doppelgangers, tilting figures, and shadow images, even in music. At the Leipzig premiere conducted by Arthur Nigisch on the 30th of December 1884, Bruckner's seventh was the last item on the program before the interval and took center stage in a purely new German concert between Liszt's The Prelude and reminiscences of Don Juan, alternating with excerpts from Wagner's Götterdämmerung. The so-called New German School was a progressive music movement led by composers such as Liszt and Wagner. One reviewer promptly sensed echoes of Wagner's works everywhere in Bruckner's symphony and spread the ugly suspicion of imitation. Even today, the symphony is cross-referenced with various Wagner operas. If you want, you can hear the Rheingold Prelude in the end of the first movement, Siegfried's Funeral March in the Adagio, The Rite of the Valkyries in the Scherzo, or Parsifal from beginning to end. These elective affinities are difficult to ignore, as Bruckner himself wrote a confession to Wagner into his symphony when he explicitly referred to the composer's death in Venice on the 13th of February 1883 in what he called the funeral music, the farewell at the end of the Adagio. And the composer subsequently added four Wagner tubas to the score, a special instrument played by the horn players, as the deceased namesake had intended for his Der Ring des Nibelungen. Bruckner's Symphony No. 7 in E is played now by the Berlin Philharmonic under Herbert Blumstedt.

0: We've been listening to Bruckner's Symphony No. 7 in E, played by the Berlin Philharmonic under Herbert Blumstedt.
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0: This concert on four, Berlin Philharmonic, Herbert Blumstedt conducts Bruckner's Seventh Symphony, was recorded live in the Philharmonie Berlin on the 24th of April of this year. The program producer and Cantonese presenter was Toby Wong. I'm Stacey Rodder. Thank you for joining us and goodbye.

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1: We've been listening to Tenebrae, conducted by Nigel Short, with excerpts of Hubert Parry's Songs of Farewell. You're with Radio 4. In the hustle and bustle of Hong Kong, as we try to keep up with the ever-growing complexities of our daily lives, it's important to set aside time for our spiritual needs. 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

0: RTHK, the news at 10 with Peter Caveos. State leaders have attended a grand gathering to commemorate the birth centenary of late leader Jiang Zemin at the Great Hall of the People in Beijing. Addressing the event, President Xi Jinping said the late leader had made indelible contributions to safeguarding the great cause of socialism with Chinese characteristics. He said Jiang broke new ground in the country's reform and opening up and built a moderately prosperous society in all respects. He also touched on the late leader's contribution for the return of Hong Kong and Macau to the motherland.
1: He led the smooth return of Hong Kong and Macau to the motherland, pushing for both sides of the Taiwan Strait to reach the 1992 consensus embodying the One China principle and making major moves to fight against the separatists and oppose Taiwan independence.
0: Value-added industrial output on the mainland rose by 5.3% year-on-year in the first 7 months of 2026, as total retail sales of goods and services increased by 2.6% for the same period. The gains come as extreme weather disrupted production and affected domestic supply and demand. Chloe Fung reports.
2: Official figures released by the National Bureau of Statistics show that the country's factory output, one of the major drivers for growth, rose by 4.5% in July year-on-year. That compared with a 5.3% increase in June. Fixed asset investment, meanwhile, contracted 6.7% in the first 7 months of 2026, compared with an expected 6% decline. On a monthly basis, retail sales, a key gauge tracking the country's consumer spending, grew 0.6% year-on-year in July, slowing from a 1% increase in June, despite summer holiday tourism spending. Fu Linghui, an NBS spokesperson, said that the uncertainties arising from the geopolitical tensions have weighed on global economic recovery. He added that extreme weather on the mainland also affected domestic supply and demand in July.
0: The government says the sports industry has generated $46 billion in new economic value in 2024, accounting for 1.5% of Hong Kong's total output. Sports and related activities contributed $70 billion to the gross domestic product for that year, representing 2.2% of the GDP. Roughly 84,000 people, or 2.3% of the workforce, were employed in the sector in 2024. The Squash Association of Hong Kong, China says SAR players who win gold in the team and individual events at next month's Asian Games in Japan will receive a cash reward of up to $300,000, while silver and bronze medalists will take home cash ranging from $35,000 to $150,000. Duncan Chu, chairman of the association, said the scheme was sponsored by several committee members to motivate the squad.
3: In theory, if the members that we send out for the Asian Games, if they all get the maximum performance, the best medals that we can get, the total prize money we will give out will be more than 1.8 million Hong Kong dollar.
0: The DAB party's top talent group has proposed that Hong Kong should focus on industry-specific talent when it comes to attracting professionals from outside the city. To refine the process, vice convener of the group, Frankie Ng, suggested that the government could allocate quotas so that certain sectors can source the talent themselves, rather than professionals coming to the

0: SAR and looking for employment under various talent schemes.
1: Hong Kong is restructuring. So before a few years, when the top talent policy are introduced, we welcome all the talent over the world come to Hong Kong for life and for work. But we found that some top talent, after they came to Hong Kong, but they cannot find a suitable job.
0: U.S. President Donald Trump has threatened to bomb Oman if it gets in the way of a U.S. deal with Iran on the Strait of Hormuz. Trump made the comments on U.S. television in reference to the ongoing talks between Oman and Iran on control of the strait. Iranian and Omani officials have been talking for weeks on future maritime navigation arrangements through the shipping route, and the foreign ministry in Tehran said earlier that the two sides were working on a joint declaration. Washington is also pursuing its own talks with Iran, which is only negotiating through intermediaries Qatar and Pakistan. Trump has called for Iran to surrender. And look at the weather forecast for tonight and tomorrow. Mainly cloudy with a few showers and squally thunderstorms. More showers in some areas at first. The minimum temperature will be around 27 degrees tomorrow morning. Sunny intervals in the afternoon with a maximum temperature of around 32 degrees. The outlook windier with a few showers in the following couple of days. Currently it's 29 degrees Celsius at the observatory with a relative humidity of 80%. The news from RTHK.
2: Mosquitoes can transmit many different infections. 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
3: With early diagnosis of HIV infection followed by adhering to treatment, the HIV can be suppressed and sustained at an undetectable level. 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In fact, HIV patients can also live normal lives and have healthy, uninfected babies. 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

Hey, who wants to come along on a sonic safari? Come join Saturday Morning on 4 every Saturday from 7 to 9 a.m. for an auditory adventure through the classical oeuvre. 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So hold on to your headphones and hop on the Saturday Morning on 4 Expedition Wavelength with me, your host, Cleo Leung. Don't miss this early morning weekly dive into the fun known. 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

0: RTHK, the news at 11 with Todd Harding. Tonight's headlines. President Xi Jinping praises late leader Jiang Zemin's contributions to the nation on the former leader's birth centenary. The country's value-added industrial output rises 5.3% in the first 7 months of the year. And Hong Kong's provisional visitor arrivals for July hit 4.5 million, marking a 3% rise. State leaders have attended a grand gathering to commemorate the birth centenary of late leader Jiang Zemin at the Great Hall of the People in Beijing. Addressing the event, President Xi Jinping said the late leader had made indelible contributions to safeguarding the great cause of socialism with Chinese characteristics. He said Jiang broke new ground in the country's reform and opening up and built a moderately prosperous society in all respects. He also touched on the late leader's contribution for the return of Hong Kong and Macau to the motherland.
1: He led the smooth return of Hong Kong and Macau to the motherland, pushing for both sides of the Taiwan Strait to reach the 1992 consensus embodying the One China principle and making major moves to fight against the separatists and oppose Taiwan independence.
0: Value-added industrial output on the mainland rose by 5.3% year-on-year in the first 7 months of 2026, as total retail sales of goods and services increased by 2.6% for the same period. The gains come as extreme weather disrupted production and affected domestic supply and demand. Chloe Fung reports.
2: Official figures released by the National Bureau of Statistics show that the country's factory output, one of the major drivers for growth, rose by 4.5% in July year-on-year. That compared with a 5.3% increase in June. Fixed asset investment, meanwhile, contracted 6.7% in the first 7 months of 2026, compared with an expected 6% decline. On a monthly basis, retail sales, a key gauge tracking the country's consumer spending, grew 0.6% year-on-year in July, slowing from a 1% increase in June, despite summer holiday tourism spending. Fu Linghui, an NBS spokesperson, said that the uncertainties arising from the geopolitical tensions have weighed on global economic recovery. He added that extreme weather on the mainland also affected domestic supply and demand in July.
0: The Hong Kong Tourism Board says visitor arrivals in July totaled 4.5 million, up 3% year-on-year, thanks to a series of major international events and activities. Aaron Tam reports.
3: The Tourism Board said the mainland market maintained a stable overall performance, contributing more than 3.6 million visitor arrivals in July, up 3% from a year ago. It said the growth moderated slightly, mainly due to several days of bad weather during the month. Visitors from long-haul markets grew 17% to 307,000 in July, demonstrating strong growth momentum. But short-haul markets bucked the trend, with arrivals falling 9% year-on-year. The Tourism Board said short-haul markets remained under pressure, with visitor growth affected by factors such as rising fuel costs stemming from the situation in the Middle East. For the first 7 months of this year, visitor arrivals rose 11% to more than 31.2 million.
0: The Secretary for Security, Chris Tang, says the government is planning to hold at least one joint drill with authorities in Shenzhen to test the readiness of the new Huanggang port facility. Two drills were held in the Hong Kong port area last week to test operations at the facility.
4: So far, the test is satisfactory, but of course we have observed a few points that we can further improve. For example, the notice about the direction and also how to line up for the people to wait for the buses at the public interchange. And also there are comments about they would like to have more benches.

0: based on the buildings, and we have taken note of all those comments, and we're going to improve it immediately.
1: Tang said two more large-scale stress tests will be held this Saturday and the following Saturday. To the weather forecast, mainly cloudy with a few showers and squally thunderstorms. More showers in some areas at first. There'll be sunny intervals tomorrow afternoon with a high of about 32 degrees. Winds will be moderate east to northeasterlies. It'll be windier with a few showers in the following couple of days. The weather will become unsettled towards the weekend. Currently at the observatory, we have 29 degrees Celsius. Relative humidity stands at 84%. 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The time is coming up to 5 minutes past 11.
2: The new water seepage investigation procedures have been implemented since July 16th. If seepage comes from an upper unit, a notification letter will be issued to the owner, requiring inspection and repair within 28 days. If seepage persists, Stage 2 and Stage 3 investigations will be conducted in parallel. A nuisance notice will be issued to non-compliant owners, with recovery of examination costs of not less than $17,000.
3: 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They may even ask you to pay registration and training fees or sign dubious contracts before getting hired. Beware of well-paid jobs that require no qualifications and little experience. 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
4: 各位朋友，今晚咧喺直播室度咧，人丁系比較單薄，不過都有三位壯男。各位朋友，你哋好。上星期喺節目度咧就介紹咗Van
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吹奏长笛嘅濑尾和纪同埋弹奏钢琴嘅上野真，送上过车尔尼嘅 C 大调引子变奏与中曲作品80。

Studies have shown that religion usually has positive impact on one's health. Public and private religious practices such as meditation help reduce stress, chronic pain, and anxiety. Religious beliefs could provide a resource for explaining and resolving problematic situations. Faith helps people find peace and purpose and develop self-confidence and positive self-image. So people with faith can therefore better deal with suffering and life problems. From the perspective of sociology, religion can provide the sense of belonging to a caring group and continuity in relationships with friends and family and other support groups. This social support offers fellowship in times of sorrow and thus can diminish the impact of distress and other emotional problems. Despite all these advantages, people of a religious group may find that they are unable to live up to the expectations of their religion. This self-criticism may cause them to experience guilt, failure, and doubt. I have handled some cases involving Christians who suffer from depression because they often blame themselves for not being good enough. If we suffer from the negative consequences of self-criticism, we must remember that it is perfectly all right for Christians to be imperfect, and we need not compare ourselves with others. God knows very well about our weaknesses and flaws. As the Apostle Paul says in Romans chapter 5, verse 8, "But God proves his love for us, in that while we still were sinners, Christ died for us." The comforting truth is that God's love toward us is always unconditional, and he accepts us as we are.

0: RTHK, the news at 12 with Todd Harding. State leaders have attended a grand gathering to commemorate the birth centenary of late leader Jiang Zemin at the Great Hall of the People in Beijing. Addressing the event, President Xi Jinping said the late leader had made indelible contributions to safeguarding the great cause of socialism with Chinese characteristics. He said Jiang broke new ground in the country's reform and opening up and built a moderately prosperous society in all respects. He also touched on the late leader's contribution for the return of Hong Kong and Macau to the motherland.
1: He led the smooth return of Hong Kong and Macau to the motherland, pushing for both sides of the Taiwan Strait to reach the 1992 consensus embodying the One China principle and making major moves to fight against the separatists and oppose Taiwan independence.
0: Value-added industrial output on the mainland rose by 5.3% year-on-year in the first 7 months of 2026, as total retail sales of goods and services increased by 2.6% for the same period. The gains come as extreme weather disrupted production and affected domestic supply and demand. Chloe Fong reports.
2: Official figures released by the National Bureau of Statistics show that the country's factory output, one of the major drivers for growth, rose by 4.5% in July year-on-year. That compared with a 5.3% increase in June. Fixed asset investment, meanwhile, contracted 6.7% in the first 7 months of 2026, compared with an expected 6% decline. On a monthly basis, retail sales, a key gauge tracking the country's consumer spending, grew 0.6% year-on-year in July, slowing from a 1% increase in June, despite summer holiday tourism spending. Fu Linghui, an NBS spokesperson, said that the uncertainties arising from the geopolitical tensions have weighed on global economic recovery. He added that extreme weather on the mainland also affected domestic supply and demand in July.
0: The Hong Kong Tourism Board says visitor arrivals in July totaled 4.5 million, up 3% year-on-year, thanks to a series of major international events and activities. Aaron Tam reports.
3: The Tourism Board said the mainland market maintained a stable overall performance, contributing more than 3.6 million visitor arrivals in July, up 3% from a year ago. It said the growth moderated slightly, mainly due to several days of bad weather during the month. Visitors from long-haul markets grew 17% to 307,000 in July, demonstrating strong growth momentum. But short-haul markets bucked the trend, with arrivals falling 9% year-on-year. The tourism board said short-haul markets remained under pressure, with visitor growth affected by factors such as rising fuel costs stemming from the situation in the Middle East. For the first 7 months of this year, visitor arrivals rose 11% to more than 31.2 million.
0: The police say two dogs have succumbed to their injuries after they were allegedly attacked by a larger canine. Janice Lowe reports.
4: Police said they were alerted by a dog owner after his 17-year-old poodle was attacked by a dog near a car park at Yoho Mall. The dog which attacked a poodle is around 1 meter tall, 1.5 meters long, and believed to weigh about 60 kilograms. The owner rushed the poodle to a clinic nearby, but the pet did not survive. A similar incident was reported nearby about 20 minutes later, when a 4-year-old Bichon Frise was suspected to be bitten by the same dog. The Bichon Frise was certified dead at the scene. Police said the large dog was wearing a collar at the time, but it was not leashed or muzzled.
0: The Agriculture, Fisheries and Conservation Department said the dog, that was later taken to its animal management centre, is microchipped and licensed. It said officers had reached out to the dog owner for investigation and will carry out a prosecution if there's enough evidence. And the weather forecast, mainly cloudy with a few showers and squally thunderstorms. More showers in some areas at first. We'll have a minimum temperature in the morning of about 27 degrees. There'll be sunny intervals in the afternoon with a high of about 32 degrees. Winds will be moderate east to northeasterlies, fresh offshore and on high ground later. It'll be windier with a few showers in the following couple of days, and the weather will become unsettled towards the weekend. Currently at the observatory, 29 degrees Celsius, relative humidity 82%. News and weather, RTHK.

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1: Welcome to Radio 4's Night Music. I'm Leanne Nichols. We begin this hour with the Symphony No. 96 in D major, known as The Miracle, by Joseph Haydn, and performed in a recording by the Royal Concertgebouw Orchestra, conducted by Colin Davis. Following that, the Fantasia No. 8 in E minor, TWV 40 No. 9, by George Philip Telemann, and performed by the flautist Ashley Solomon.

On Night Music, you've been listening to Departing at Yangguan, a Chinese traditional tune performed by Lau Chowa. Following that, Teodorico Pedrini's Sonata No. 10 in C minor, performed by the ensemble Musique de Lumière. And then, the Serenade for Strings by Peter Warlock, performed by the Academy of St. Martin in the Fields, conducted by Neville Mariner. And finally, a recording of the American mezzo-soprano Susan Graham with Roger Vignoles at the piano, of Reynaldo Hahn's De Her Exquisites.

RTHK, the news at 1 with Todd Harding. State leaders have attended a grand gathering to commemorate the birth centenary of late leader Jiang Zemin at the Great Hall of the People in Beijing. Addressing the event, President Xi Jinping said the late leader had made indelible contributions to safeguarding the great cause of socialism with Chinese characteristics. He said Jiang broke new ground in the country's reform and

0: opening up and built a moderately prosperous society in all respects. He also touched on the late leader's contribution for the return of Hong Kong and Macau to the motherland.
1: He led the smooth return of Hong Kong and Macau to the motherland, pushing for both sides of the Taiwan Strait to reach the 1992 consensus embodying the One China principle and making major moves to fight against the separatists and oppose Taiwan independence.
0: Value-added industrial output on the mainland rose by 5.3% year-on-year in the first 7 months of 2026, as total retail sales of goods and services increased by 2.6% for the same period. The gains come as extreme weather disrupted production and affected domestic supply and demand. Chloe Fung reports.
2: Official figures released by the National Bureau of Statistics show that the country's factory output, one of the major drivers for growth, rose by 4.5% in July year-on-year. That compared with a 5.3% increase in June. Fixed asset investment, meanwhile, contracted 6.7% in the first 7 months of 2026, compared with an expected 6% decline. On a monthly basis, retail sales, a key gauge tracking the country's consumer spending, grew 0.6% year-on-year in July, slowing from a 1% increase in June, despite summer holiday tourism spending. Fu Linghui, an NBS spokesperson, said that the uncertainties arising from the geopolitical tensions have weighed on global economic recovery. He added that extreme weather on the mainland also affected domestic supply and demand in July.
0: The Hong Kong Tourism Board says visitor arrivals in July totaled 4.5 million, up 3% year-on-year thanks to a series of major international events and activities. Aaron Tam reports.
3: The Tourism Board said the mainland market maintained a stable overall performance, contributing more than 3.6 million visitor arrivals in July, up 3% from a year ago. It said the growth moderated slightly, mainly due to several days of bad weather during the month. Visitors from long-haul markets grew 17% to 307,000 in July, demonstrating strong growth momentum. But short-haul markets bucked the trend, with arrivals falling 9% year-on-year. The Tourism Board said short-haul markets remained under pressure, with visitor growth affected by factors such as rising fuel costs stemming from the situation in the Middle East. For the first 7 months of this year, visitor arrivals rose 11% to more than 31.2 million.
0: Police say two dogs have succumbed to their injuries after they were allegedly attacked by a larger canine. Janice Lowe reports.
4: Police said they were alerted by a dog owner after his 17-year-old poodle was attacked by a dog near a car park at Yoho Mall. The dog which attacked a poodle is around 1 meter tall, 1.5 meters long, and believed to weigh about 60 kilograms. The owner rushed a poodle to a clinic nearby, but the pet did not survive. A similar incident was reported nearby about 20 minutes later, when a 4-year-old Bichon Frise was suspected to be bitten by the same dog. The Bichon Frise was certified dead at the scene. Police said the large dog was wearing a collar at the time, but it was not leashed or muzzled.
0: The Agriculture, Fisheries and Conservation Department said the dog that was later taken to its animal management centre is microchipped and licensed. It said officers are reaching out to the dog's owner for investigation and will carry out a prosecution if there's enough evidence. And the weather forecast, mainly cloudy with a few showers and squally thunderstorms. More showers in some areas at first. The minimum temperature will be about 27 degrees in the morning. Sunny intervals in the afternoon with a high of about 32 degrees. Moderate east to northeasterly winds, fresh offshore and on high ground later. It'll be windier with a few showers in the following couple of days. The weather will become unsettled towards the weekend. Currently at the observatory, the temperature is 29 degrees Celsius. The relative humidity stands at 82%. That's the news and weather from RTHK.

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1: Welcome to Night Music on Radio 4. I'm Leanne Nichols. We'll begin this hour with the Fantasia on Greensleeves by Ralph Vaughan Williams, performed by the Academy of St. Martin in the Fields, conducted by Neville Mariner. Following that, we'll hear the prelude for piano, number 13 in F sharp major, opus 28, number 13 by Frédéric Chopin, and performed by the pianist Seong-Chin Cho. Thereafter, the London Baroque Ensemble, in a recording of the Sonata No. 9 in C minor by Henry Purcell. And finally, the Three Romances for Violin and Piano, opus 22 by Clara Schumann, and performed by a violin-piano duo with Elena Uriotz and Isata Kane-Maison.

On Radio 4's Night Music, you've been listening to the Sonata in D Major, Opus 1, Number 12, by Corelli, with the performers Michela Comberti and Simon Standage on violin, Anthony Pleath on cello, and Trevor Pinnick on organ. Following that, the Serenade for Strings, Opus 20, by Edvard Elgar, with the Academy of St. Martin in the Fields, conducted by Sir Neville Mariner. And finally, Robert Schumann's Stirb, Lieb und Freund, Opus 35, Number 2, with the baritone Christian Gerhacher, accompanied by Gerald Huber.

0: RTHK, the news at 2 with Todd Harding. State leaders have attended a grand gathering to commemorate the birth centenary of late leader Jiang Zemin at the Great Hall of the People in Beijing. Addressing the event, President Xi Jinping said the late leader had made indelible contributions to safeguarding the great cause of socialism with Chinese characteristics. He said Jiang broke new ground in the country's reform and opening up and built a moderately prosperous society in all respects. He also touched on the late leader's contribution for the return of Hong Kong and Macau to the motherland.
1: He led the smooth return of Hong Kong and Macau to the motherland, pushing for both sides of the Taiwan Strait to reach the 1992 consensus embodying the One China principle and making major

0: major moves to fight against the separatists and oppose Taiwan independence.
1: Value-added industrial output on the mainland rose by 5.3% year-on-year in the first 7 months of 2026, as total retail sales of goods and services increased by 2.6% for the same period. The gains come as extreme weather disrupted production and affected domestic supply and demand. Chloe Fung reports.
2: Official figures released by the National Bureau of Statistics show that the country's factory output, one of the major drivers for growth, rose by 4.5% in July year-on-year. That compared with a 5.3% increase in June. Fixed asset investment, meanwhile, contracted 6.7% in the first 7 months of 2026, compared with an expected 6% decline. On a monthly basis, retail sales, a key gauge tracking the country's consumer spending, grew 0.6% year-on-year in July, slowing from a 1% increase in June, despite summer holiday tourism spending. Fu Linghui, an NBS spokesperson, said that the uncertainties arising from the geopolitical tensions have weighed on global economic recovery. He added that extreme weather on the mainland also affected domestic supply and demand in July.
1: The Hong Kong Tourism Board says visitor arrivals in July totaled 4.5 million, up 3% year-on-year thanks to a series of major international events and activities. Aaron Tam reports.
3: The Tourism Board said the mainland market maintained a stable overall performance, contributing more than 3.6 million visitor arrivals in July, up 3% from a year ago. It said the growth moderated slightly, mainly due to several days of bad weather during the month. Visitors from long-haul markets grew 17% to 307,000 in July, demonstrating strong growth momentum. But short-haul markets bucked the trend, with arrivals falling 9% year-on-year. The Tourism Board said short-haul markets remained under pressure, with visitor growth affected by factors such as rising fuel costs stemming from the situation in the Middle East. For the first 7 months of this year, visitor arrivals rose 11% to more than 31.2 million.
1: Police say two dogs have succumbed to their injuries after they were allegedly attacked by a larger canine. Janice Lowe reports.
4: Police said they were alerted by a dog owner after his 17-year-old poodle was attacked by a dog near a car park at Yoho Mall. The dog which attacked a poodle is around 1 meter tall, 1.5 meters long, and believed to weigh about 60 kilograms. The owner rushed the poodle to a clinic nearby, but the pet did not survive. A similar incident was reported nearby about 20 minutes later, when a 4-year-old Bichon Frise was suspected to be bitten by the same dog. The Bichon Frise was certified dead at the scene. Police said the large dog was wearing a collar at the time, but it was not leashed or muzzled.
1: The Agriculture, Fisheries and Conservation Department said the dog that was later taken to its animal management clinic centre is microchipped and licensed. It said officers are reaching out to the dog's owner for investigation and will carry out a prosecution if there's enough evidence. To the weather forecast, it'll be mainly cloudy with a few showers and squally thunderstorms. More showers in some areas at first. There'll be sunny intervals this afternoon with a high of about 32 degrees. Moderate east to northeasterly winds, fresh offshore and on high ground later. It'll be windier with a few showers in the following couple of days. The weather will become even more unsettled towards the weekend. Currently at the observatory, the temperature is 29 degrees Celsius. The relative humidity stands at 83%. That's the news and weather from RTHK.

Thanks for joining us for Night Music. I'm Cleo Liang. The program this evening will begin with two works. First, we will hear the second movement of Sergei Prokofiev's Classical Symphony No. 1, performed by the Orpheus Chamber Orchestra, followed by violinists Jameson Cooper and James Dickinson, performing Louis Spohr's Duet in D Major, Opus 67, No. 2. Please enjoy.

We have just heard in order Carl Philipp Emanuel Bach's Cello Concerto in A Major, performed by cellist Stephen Ezerlis with the Bremen German Chamber Philharmonic Orchestra, followed by the first movement, Relaxed Groove, of John Adams' Road Movies, performed by violinist Leila Josefowicz with pianist John Novacek.

0: RTHK, the news at 3 with Todd Harding. State leaders have attended a grand gathering to commemorate the birth centenary of late leader Jiang Zemin at the Great Hall of the People in Beijing. Addressing the event, President Xi Jinping said the late leader had made indelible contributions to safeguarding the great cause of socialism with Chinese characteristics. He said Jiang broke new ground in the country's reform and opening up and built a moderately prosperous society in all respects. He also touched on the late leader's contribution for the return of Hong Kong and Macau to the motherland.
1: He led the smooth return of Hong Kong and Macau to the motherland, pushing for both sides of the Taiwan Strait to reach the 1992 consensus embodying the One China principle and making major moves to fight against the separatists and oppose Taiwan independence.
0: Value-added industrial output on the mainland rose by 5.3% year-on-year in the first 7 months of 2026, as total retail sales of goods and services increased by 2.6% for the same period. The gains come as extreme weather disrupted production and affected domestic supply and demand. Chloe Fung reports.
2: Official figures released by the National Bureau of Statistics show that the country's factory output, one of the major drivers for growth, rose by 4.5% in July year-on-year. That compared with a 5.3% increase in June. Fixed asset investment, meanwhile, contracted 6.7% in the first 7 months of 2026, compared with an expected 6%

0: decline. On a monthly basis, retail sales, a key gauge tracking the country's consumer spending, grew 0.6% year-on-year in July, slowing from a 1% increase in June, despite summer holiday tourism spending. Fu Linghui, an NBS spokesperson, said that the uncertainties arising from the geopolitical tensions have weighed on global economic recovery. He added that extreme weather on the mainland also affected domestic supply and demand in July.
1: The Hong Kong Tourism Board says visitor arrivals in July totaled 4.5 million, up 3% year-on-year, thanks to a series of major international events and activities. Aaron Tam reports.
2: The Tourism Board said the mainland market maintained a stable overall performance, contributing more than 3.6 million visitor arrivals in July, up 3% from a year ago. It said the growth moderated slightly, mainly due to several days of bad weather during the month. Visitors from long-haul markets grew 17% to 307,000 in July, demonstrating strong growth momentum. But short-haul markets bucked the trend, with arrivals falling 9% year-on-year. The Tourism Board said short-haul markets remained under pressure, with visitor growth affected by factors such as rising fuel costs stemming from the situation in the Middle East. For the first 7 months of this year, visitor arrivals rose 11% to more than 31.2 million.
1: The police say two dogs have succumbed to their injuries after they were allegedly attacked by a larger canine. Janice Lowe reports.
3: Police said they were alerted by a dog owner after his 17-year-old poodle was attacked by a dog near a car park at Yoho Mall. The dog which attacked a poodle is around 1 meter tall, 1.5 meters long, and believed to weigh about 60 kilograms. The owner rushed a poodle to a clinic nearby, but the pet did not survive. A similar incident was reported nearby about 20 minutes later, when a 4-year-old Bichon Frise was suspected to be bitten by the same dog. The Bichon Frise was certified dead at the scene. Police said the large dog was wearing a collar at the time, but it was not leashed or muzzled.
1: The Agriculture, Fisheries and Conservation Department said the dog that was later taken to its animal management center is microchipped and licensed. It said officers are reaching out to the dog's owner for investigation and will carry out a prosecution if there's enough evidence. To the weather forecast, mainly cloudy with a few showers and squally thunderstorms. More showers in some areas at first. There'll be sunny intervals this afternoon with a high of about 32 degrees. Moderate east to northeasterly winds, occasionally fresh offshore and on high ground. It'll be windier with a few showers in the following couple of days, and the weather will become even more unsettled towards the weekend. Currently at the observatory, 29 degrees Celsius. Relative humidity stands at 80%. And that's the news and weather from RTHK.

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1: Welcome to Night Music. I'm Cleo Leung. For our listening pleasure, we have three diverse works. Let's start with the traditional Chinese tune Fern Leaf Hedge Bamboo Under the Moonlight, performed by Chan Tao on the Bao, with the China Broadcast Chinese Orchestra led by Wang Ziwei, followed by organist Mary Preston performing Marcel Dupré's Three Elevations, Opus 32. After that, we'll hear pianist Song Jin-cho performing Claude Debussy's The Snow is Dancing from his Children's Corner Suite.

0: RTHK, the news at 4 with Todd Harding. State leaders have attended a grand gathering to commemorate the birth centenary of late leader Jiang Zemin at the Great Hall of the People in Beijing. Addressing the event, President Xi Jinping said the late leader had made indelible contributions to safeguarding the great cause of socialism with Chinese characteristics. He said Jiang broke new ground in the country's reform and opening up and built a moderately prosperous society in all respects. He also touched on the late leader's contribution for the return of Hong Kong and Macau to the motherland.
1: He led the smooth return of Hong Kong and Macau to the motherland, pushing for both sides of the Taiwan Strait to reach the 1992 consensus embodying the One China principle and making major moves to fight against the separatists and oppose Taiwan independence.
0: Value-added industrial output on the mainland rose by 5.3% year-on-year in the first 7 months of 2026, as total retail sales of goods and services increased by 2.6% for the same period. The gains come as extreme weather disrupted production and affected domestic supply and demand. Chloe Fung reports.
2: Official figures released by the National Bureau of Statistics show that the country's factory output, one of the major drivers for growth, rose by 4.5% in July year-on-year. That compared with a 5.3% increase in June. Fixed asset investment, meanwhile, contracted 6.7% in the first 7 months of 2026, compared with an expected 6% decline. On a monthly basis, retail sales, a key gauge tracking the country's consumer spending, grew 0.6% year-on-year in July, slowing from a 1% increase in June, despite summer holiday tourism spending. Fu Linghui, an NBS spokesperson, said that the uncertainties arising from the geopolitical tensions have weighed on global economic recovery. He added that extreme weather on the mainland also affected domestic supply and demand in July.
0: The Hong Kong Tourism Board says visitor arrivals in July totaled 4.5 million, up 3% year-on-year thanks to a series of major international events and activities. Aaron Tam reports.
3: The Tourism Board said the mainland market maintained a stable overall performance, contributing more than 3.6 million visitor arrivals.

0: jobs in July, up 3% from a year ago. It said the growth moderated slightly, mainly due to several days of bad weather during the month. Visitors from long-haul markets grew 17% to 307,000 in July, demonstrating strong growth momentum. But short-haul markets bucked the trend, with arrivals falling 9% year-on-year. The tourism board said short-haul markets remained under pressure, with visitor growth affected by factors such as rising fuel costs stemming from the situation in the Middle East. For the first 7 months of this year, visitor arrivals rose 11% to more than 31.2 million.
1: The police say two small dogs have succumbed to their injuries after they were allegedly attacked by a larger canine. Janice Lowe reports.
2: Police said they were alerted by a dog owner after his 17-year-old poodle was attacked by a dog near a car park at Yoho Mall. The dog which attacked a poodle is around 1 meter tall, 1.5 meters long, and believed to weigh about 60 kilograms. The owner rushed the poodle to a clinic nearby, but the pet did not survive. A similar incident was reported nearby about 20 minutes later, when a 4-year-old Bichon Frise was suspected to be bitten by the same dog. The Bichon Frise was certified dead at the scene. Police said the large dog was wearing a collar at the time, but it was not leashed or muzzled.
1: The Agriculture, Fisheries and Conservation Department said the dog that was later taken to its animal management centre is microchipped and licensed. It said officers are reaching out to the dog's owner for investigation and will carry out a prosecution if there's enough evidence. And the weather forecast, mainly cloudy with a few showers and squally thunderstorms. More showers in some areas at first. There'll be sunny intervals this afternoon with a high of about 32 degrees. Moderate east to northeasterly winds, fresh offshore and on high ground later. It'll be windier with a few showers in the following couple of days, and the weather will become even more unsettled towards the weekend. Currently at the observatory, the temperature is 29 degrees Celsius. Relative humidity stands at 79%. That's the news and weather from RTHK.

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1: Welcome to Night Music. I'm Isaac Drosha. To begin, we'll have Teodorico Pedrini's Sonata No. 4 in G minor, performed by 1821, Musique de Lumière Ensemble. And Claude Debussy's The Little Shepherd from the Children's Corner, with Seong Jin Cho on the piano. And Arcangelo Corelli's Sonata in F-sharp minor, Opus 2, No. 9, with Micaela Comberti on the violin, Simon Standage on the violin, Anthony Pleath on the cello, and Trevor Pinnock on the harpsichord. And Louis Spohr's Clarinet Concerto No. 2, the second movement, with Julian Bliss on the clarinet, and the Academy of St. Martin in the Fields, led by Kenneth Celito.

We just heard Johannes Brahms' Quintet for Clarinet and Strings in B minor, opus 115, the third movement, with Sabine Meyer on the clarinet and the Vienna String Sextet, and the Flute Sonata in E, BWV 1035 by J.S. Bach, with Emmanuel Baud on the flute and Jonathan Manson on the cello, with Trevor Pinnock on the harpsichord. And Enrique Granados in an edition by Michael Lewin, Oriental from Danzas Españolas, opus 37, with Miloš Karadžić on the guitar. 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

0: RTHK, the news at the news at 5 with Todd Harding. State leaders have attended a grand gathering to commemorate the birth centenary of late leader Jiang Zemin at the Great Hall of the People in Beijing. Addressing the event, President Xi Jinping said the late leader had made indelible contributions to safeguarding the great cause of socialism with Chinese characteristics. He said Jiang broke new ground in the country's reform and opening up and built a moderately prosperous society in all respects. He also touched on the late leader's contribution for the return of Hong Kong and Macau to the motherland.
1: He led the smooth return of Hong Kong and Macau to the motherland, pushing for both sides of the Taiwan Strait to reach the 1992 consensus embodying the One China principle and making major moves to fight against the separatists and oppose Taiwan independence.
0: Value-added industrial output on the mainland rose by 5.3% year-on-year in the first 7 months of 2026, as total retail sales of goods and services increased by 2.6% for the same period. The gains come as extreme weather disrupted production and affected domestic supply and demand. Chloe Fung reports.
2: Official figures released by the National Bureau of Statistics show that the country's factory output, one of the major drivers for growth, rose by 4.5% in July year-on-year. That compared with a 5.3% increase in June. Fixed asset investment, meanwhile, contracted 6.7% in the first 7 months of 2026, compared with an expected 6% decline. On a monthly basis, retail sales, a key gauge tracking the country's consumer spending, grew 0.6% year-on-year in July, slowing from a 1% increase in June, despite summer holiday tourism spending. Fu Linghui, an NBS spokesperson, said that the uncertainties arising from the geopolitical tensions have weighed on global economic recovery. He added that extreme weather on the mainland also affected domestic supply and demand in July.
0: The Hong Kong Tourism Board says visitor arrivals in July totaled 4.5 million, up 3% year-on-year, thanks to a series of major international events and activities. Aaron Tam reports.
3: The Tourism Board said the mainland market maintained a stable overall performance, contributing more than 3.6 million visitor arrivals in July, up 3% from a year ago. It said the growth moderated slightly, mainly due to several days of bad weather during the month. Visitors from long-haul markets grew 17% to 307,000 in July, demonstrating strong growth momentum. But short-haul markets bucked the trend, with arrivals falling 9% year-on-year. The Tourism Board said short-haul markets remained under pressure, with visitor growth affected by factors such as rising fuel costs stemming from the situation in the Middle East. For the first 7 months of this year, visitor

0: arrivals rose 11% to more than 31.2 million.
1: The police say two small dogs have succumbed to their injuries after they were allegedly attacked by a larger canine in Yuen Long. Janice Lowe has the story.
2: Police said they were alerted by a dog owner after his 17-year-old poodle was attacked by a dog near a car park at Yoho Mall. The dog which attacked a poodle is around 1 meter tall, 1.5 meters long, and believed to weigh about 60 kilograms. The owner rushed the poodle to a clinic nearby, but the pet did not survive. A similar incident was reported nearby about 20 minutes later, when a 4-year-old Bichon Frise was suspected to be bitten by the same dog. The Bichon Frise was certified dead at the scene. Police said the large dog was wearing a collar at the time, but it was not leashed or muzzled.
1: The Agriculture, Fisheries and Conservation Department said the dog that was later taken to its animal management centre is microchipped and licensed. It said officers are reaching out to the dog's owner for investigation and will carry out a prosecution if there's enough evidence. And the weather forecast, mainly cloudy with a few showers and squally thunderstorms. More showers in some areas at first. There'll be sunny intervals this afternoon with a high of about 32 degrees. Moderate east to northeasterly winds, fresh offshore and on high ground later. It'll be windier with a few showers in the following couple of days, and the weather will become even more unsettled towards the weekend. Right now at the observatory, 29 degrees Celsius, relative humidity at 78%. That's the news and weather from RTHK.

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1: Welcome to Night Music. I'm Isaac Brosha. We'll begin this evening with Fujian Nanyin, San Tai Ling, performed by the Xia Men Nanyin Troupe, followed by Jean-Baptiste Bayer's Sonata à Trait, number 2 in D minor, with Ashley Solomon on the flute, Raiko Ikisi on the viola da gamba, David Miller on the theorbo, and Julian Perkins on the harpsichord.

And we just heard Frederick Delius's Intermezzo and Serenade from Hassan, with the Academy of St. Martin in the Fields led by Sir Neville Mariner, and the Sonata No. 1 in G minor by Henry Purcell, performed by the London Baroque Ensemble, and John Blackwood McEwen's Viola Concerto, the second movement, with Lawrence Power on the viola and the BBC National Orchestra of Wales led by Martin Brabbins. And finally, Joseph Haydn's Symphony No. 98 in B-flat major, the second movement, with the Royal Concertgebouw Orchestra led by Colin Davis. 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

0: RTHK, the news at 6 with Todd Harding. State leaders have attended a grand gathering to commemorate the birth centenary of late leader Jiang Zemin at the Great Hall of the People in Beijing. Addressing the event, President Xi Jinping said the late leader had made indelible contributions to safeguarding the great cause of socialism with Chinese characteristics. He said Jiang broke new ground in the country's reform and opening up and built a moderately prosperous society in all respects. He also touched on the late leader's contribution for the return of Hong Kong and Macau to the motherland.
1: He led the smooth return of Hong Kong and Macau to the motherland, pushing for both sides of the Taiwan Strait to reach the 1992 consensus embodying the One China principle and making major moves to fight against the separatists and oppose Taiwan independence.
0: U.S. President Donald Trump has told reporters in the Oval Office that Iran won't make the type of deal with the United States that he thinks is necessary. And he reiterated that the number one reason for the war was to stop the Islamic Republic from getting a nuclear weapon.
2: Well, they want to make a deal, but they're not going to make the kind of a deal that I feel is necessary. Look, we're in there for one reason. Iran cannot have a nuclear weapon. You understand that? Iran cannot have a nuclear weapon. And they won't have a nuclear weapon. And right now, them building one after what we did previously with the B-2 bombers, going to be a long time.
0: Back locally, the Hong Kong Tourism Board says visitor arrivals in July totaled 4.5 million, up 3% year-on-year, thanks to a series of major international events and activities. Aaron Tam reports.
3: The Tourism Board said the mainland market maintained a stable overall performance, contributing more than 3.6 million visitor arrivals in July, up 3% from a year ago. It said the growth moderated slightly, mainly due to several days of bad weather during the month. Visitors from long-haul markets grew 17% to 307,000 in July, demonstrating strong growth momentum. But short-haul markets bucked the trend, with arrivals falling 9% year-on-year. The tourism board said short-haul markets remained under pressure, with visitor growth affected by factors such as rising fuel costs stemming from the situation in the Middle East. For the first 7 months of this year, visitor arrivals rose 11% to more than 31.2 million.
0: Customs officers have charged a mainland man with one count of trafficking in a dangerous drug. He was arrested at the airport on Sunday after officers found 4 kilos of suspected cannabis buds with a street value of about HK$850,000 in his carry-on luggage. The 55-year-old man had arrived from Bangkok. He will appear at West Kowloon Magistrates' Courts today. Police say two small dogs have succumbed to their injuries after they were allegedly attacked by a larger canine in Yuen Long. Janice Lowe reports.
4: Police said they were alerted by a dog owner after his 17-year-old poodle was attacked by a dog near a car park at Yoho Mall. The dog which attacked a poodle is around 1 meter tall, 1.5 meters long, and believed to weigh about 60 kilograms. The owner rushed a poodle to a clinic nearby, but the pet did not survive. A similar incident was reported nearby about 20 minutes later, when a 4-year-old Bichon Frise was suspected to be bitten by the same dog. The Bichon Frise was certified dead at the scene. Police said the large dog was wearing a collar at the time, but it was not

0: leashed or muzzled.
1: The Agriculture, Fisheries and Conservation Department said the dog that was later taken to its animal management centre is microchipped and licensed. It said officers are reaching out to the dog's owner for investigation and will carry out a prosecution if there's enough evidence. To finance news, Wall Street's three major indexes have fallen as investors waited for quarterly reports from large retailers to provide insights into US consumer spending, while oil prices rose as the US and Iran appeared no closer to a deal. Oil futures settled up more than $2 per barrel as investor pessimism about diplomatic efforts to resolve the Iran war fanned global supply worries. The S&P 500 fell 0.5% to 7,745. The Dow also fell 0.5% to 53,459, while the Nasdaq fell 0.3% to 26,644. And the weather forecast, mainly cloudy with a few showers and squally thunderstorms. Sunny intervals this afternoon with a high of about 32 degrees. Winds will be moderate east to northeasterlies. Currently at the observatory, 29 degrees. Humidity now at 81%. News and weather, RTHK.

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1: Hello and welcome to Obard. In our first work, the Trio Sonata in E minor, Opus 12, Number 5, by Joseph Baudin de Boismortier, we will hear members of Passacaglia, Annabel Knight and Louise Bradbury, recorders, with Robin Bigwood, harpsichord, Reiko Ichizi, viola da gamba, and Eligio Quintero, theorbo.

Passacaglia gave that performance of the Trio Sonata in E minor, Opus 12, No. 5, by Joseph Baudin de Boismortier. Next is the Symphony No. 1 in C minor by Cyril Rutham. Vernon Handley conducts the London Philharmonic Orchestra.

Symphony No. 1 in C minor by Cyril Rutham was played by the London Philharmonic Orchestra, conducted by Vernon Handley. And now, Rumon Gamba conducts the BBC National Orchestra of Wales in the overture to The Little Minister by Sir Alexander Campbell-Mackenzie.

Rumon Gamba conducted the BBC National Orchestra of Wales in the overture to The Little Minister by Sir Alexander Campbell-Mackenzie. You're with Radio 4.

0: RTHK, the news at 7 with Wendy Wong. U.S. President Donald Trump says he's making things safer by ordering the United States to scale back military exercises with South Korea. He called the yearly drills inappropriate and hostile, citing the cost and his good relationship with DPRK leader Kim Jong-un. Pressed by reporters at the Oval Office, Trump said Kim had responded to his overtures, but he did not provide any further details.
1: I'm making it much safer. You see, I'm actually making it much safer. Kim Jong-un has always treated me with great respect. And we met on numerous occasions, actually, two primary occasions, spoken and spent time. I understand him. He understands me. You're doing war games. I get along with him. You know, he didn't like Biden. He didn't like Obama. He didn't like anybody. But I get along with him very well. No, what I'm doing is making things safer.
0: When asked about the Middle East war, Trump said Iran wants a deal, but not one he can accept.
1: Well, they want to make a deal, but they're not going to make the kind of a deal that I feel is necessary. Look, we're in there for one reason. Iran cannot have a nuclear weapon. You understand that? Iran cannot have a nuclear weapon, and they won't have a nuclear weapon. And right now, them building one after what we did previously with the B-2 bombers, going to be a long time.
0: He also threatened to bomb Oman if it gets in the way of a U.S. deal with Tehran on the Strait of Hormuz. The UN is once again calling on Iran and the US to return to talks as a 60-day deadline to end the war runs out. UN spokesperson Stephane Dujarric said Secretary General Antonio Guterres still believes military action should be avoided.
2: His message is the same, which he's been delivering since the start, which is there is no military solution to this conflict. He urges the Islamic Republic of Iran and the United States to resume negotiations towards a peaceful and durable settlement as soon as possible, to avoid military action, and as well to lower the rhetoric that we've been hearing in recent days.
0: Canada's annual inflation rate rose to 3% in July, driven mainly by the Middle East conflict. The data comes as U.S. President Donald Trump threatens new tariffs that could further hurt Canada's economy. Canadian Prime Minister Mark Carney says talks to avoid the tariffs are at an intense and delicate stage. Gasoline prices in Canada are up more than 25% compared to July last year. A Palestinian-American man says he fears for his safety as he heads back to his property in the occupied West Bank. The house has been under siege by Israeli settlers. Luay Abu Ridi is calling for U.S. protection.
3: I'm going to stay in this house tonight. So I'm terrified. I'm asking the U.S. official, the embassy, to provide me protection and to remove the settlers permanently from our village and my area. Because I've been watching this life for many days, and now this is the second week, I can't sleep. So, and I can't let the settlers steal my house while I was watching.
0: Thousands of people have attended a vigil in London for Jason Arday, a former Cambridge sociology professor who was found dead on Friday. He had faced weeks of intense scrutiny over allegations of plagiarism and other claims. Arday, once hailed as Cambridge's youngest black professor, resigned earlier this month. He denied the allegation but acknowledged making mistakes. Lawmaker Bel Ribeiro Adi read out a statement from Arday's family.
4: Your presence here to remember him this evening means a lot to us. And while we cannot be there in person, please know that we stand with you in spirit. The public cruelty Jason was subjected to was too much for any man to bear. The outpouring of love, support,

0: thought and grief since his death means so much to us.
1: To finance news, Wall Street's three major indexes have fallen as investors waited for quarterly reports from large retailers to provide insights into U.S. consumer spending, while oil prices rose as the U.S. and Iran appeared no closer to a deal. Oil futures settled up more than $2 per barrel as investor permission about diplomatic efforts to resolve the Iran war fanned global supply worries. The news from RTHK.
2: Firing practice will be carried out at the Sanwai Tailing Range and Qingshan Firing Range today from 8 a.m. to 9 p.m. During daytime practice, red flags will be hung at proper places around the firing ranges. During night practice, red lights will be hung along the boundary of the ranges. For safety reasons, members of the public are warned to refrain from entering the firing areas within the period of firing.
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5: Be patient at the traffic light. 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Light is blinking. 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

The Hong Kong Academy for Performing Arts Academy Cello Festival has become a valued tradition for our city's cello community. And in these coming episodes of Concert on 4, we will enjoy concerts of the Academy Cello Festival 2026. Across six thoughtfully curated concerts, this year's festival illuminates the expressive richness of the cello while reflecting the creative vitality of our musical community. This week, we will be enjoying the alumni concert, bringing us 11 varied works from Rossini, Dvorak, and Tchaikovsky to Andrew Lloyd Webber and music from the anime Attack on Titan. Join us for the HKAPA Academy Cello Festival 2026 Alumni Concert on Concert on 4 Repeat this coming Friday, August 21st at 3 p.m.

Hello and good morning. It's Tuesday, the 18th of August, 2026, and I'm Livia Lin. Welcome to First Notes, right here on RTHK Radio 4, FM 97.6 to 98.9, your fine music channel.

Whether you're just turning off the alarm, making that first cup of tea, or getting ready to step out the door into the morning air, I'm glad you're joining me. Over the next 3 hours, I have a collection of hand-picked music ready to keep you company through your morning routine. With the new school year gradually beginning, many households are getting back into early morning rhythms today. So in this first hour, I've put together a playlist of miniatures for children. A little musical lift to cheer them on as they start this new chapter.Right now it is 10 minutes past 7. Let's begin our morning together. We start the show with Wolfgang Amadeus Mozart and his piano quartet in G minor, Kershaw 478. Here is the opening allegro featuring pianist Leif Uwe Arnsnest, violinist Matthew Truscott, violist Joel Hunter, and cellist Frank Michael Gundmann.

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That balance of quiet elegance and subtle joy just clears the air and sets a lovely grounded tone for the hours ahead. As you head out to face the day, let's take a quick look at how things are shaping up outside. It is currently 28 degrees Celsius, humidity 80%. The weather forecast for today mainly cloudy with occasional showers and thunderstorms. Sunny intervals during the day with a maximum temperature of around 32 degrees in the urban areas and a couple of degrees higher in the new territories. Moderate east to northeasterly winds, fresh offshore and on high ground. The outlook, windier with a few showers in the next couple of days. The weather will become unsettled towards the weekend. Well, whether it's bright sunshine or a bit of overcast sky, where you are, we are keeping things warm and uplifting this Tuesday morning on First Notes. With the new school year gradually getting underway, many young ones are adjusting back to early alarms and morning routines today. To cheer them on and perhaps bring a little nostalgia to those of us who left this classroom behind long ago, this next stretch of music is filled with miniatures composed specifically for and inspired by children. Today's playlist.

I hope today's playlist has brought a little bit of lightness and inspiration to your morning, whether you have young ones heading off to school or you're simply starting your own day early. 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

You're tuned to Radio 4, and this is First Notes with me, Livia Lin. Our fine music selection continues now with immense virtuosity built on a melodramatic aria. Niccolo Paganini's I Palpiti is a thrilling showpiece based on Rossini's opera Tancredi, and this story is absolutely stunning and expressed in music so beautifully and accurately. You're going to find all the drama packed into this short piece for violin and viola, where the exiled knight Tancredi returns home for a secret romance. Wildefranc plays the violin, accompanied by Mikhail Lifshitz at the piano.

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These enchanting, gently satirical pieces actually began as piano duets Stravinsky wrote for his children, Theodore and Mika. He designed the right-hand part to be very easy for little hands while taking on the more demanding left-hand part himself before orchestrating them a few years later.In the first suite, a quiet, meandering Andante gives way to the lively Italian street song of Napolitana. Then come the spicy, unpredictable rhythms of Espanola. 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